Thank you.

0: Good evening and welcome to the Metal Storm here on WBGU 88.1 FM. My name is Jimmy and I will be here until midnight tonight, so you can call me at 419-372-8810. And of course, you can stream us at bgfalconmedia.com. And just finished that setup there with A Life Sentence doing Graves of the Father off of their Within the Confines of Contempt CD. Also, Watch Them Die with Born to Suffer from Bastard Son. New music from Street Tombs with Systematic Suffering off of their brand new Existence is Corruption. Also, new music from Cannibal Corpse with the re-release of the original Created to Kill demo with that was Devoured by Vermin. And of course, that was the original recording that Cannibal had done before they decided that Chris Barnes was out. And they got George instead, and then that record turned into Vile. But this is a re-released, brand new, Created to Kill with Chris on lead vocals with Devoured by Vermin. Also, re-release, Hate Plow with Resurgence of Hate from There the Only Law is Survival. And of course, kicking it all off like normal, Slayer with Angel of Death off of Rain and Blood. Celebrating the 40th anniversary of Rain and Blood is Slayer out on the road. Of course, they opened their tour on Friday in Minneapolis, and then they played Sunday, I think it was, in Oklahoma. And now they're going to do a show in October in Mexico City, October 21st, actually. And then October 24th in Fort Worth, Texas for the Sick New World festival. Also, November 13th in Los Angeles at the Kia Forum. November 14th back in Los Angeles at the Kia Forum. And then they head down to South America to do December the 5th in Bogota, Colombia. December the 10th in Santiago, Chile. December the 14th in Buenos Aires, Argentina. And then they round out that tour on December the 17th in Sao Paulo, Brazil. And if you got a chance to see any of the videos that they had from the shows over the weekend, you got to check them out because they use a lot of fire. Fire, fire, fire. So definitely go on YouTube and check out the Slayer videos from over the weekend for the 40th anniversary of Rain and Blood. And like I said, this is the Metal Storm, and we'll be back right after these messages.
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2: 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As I said, here until midnight, so call me, 419-372-8810. Here's some stuff from Mall. This is off their current In the Jaws of Bereavement. They're going to be in Toledo next Friday on the 18th, along with Leviathan's Lament. And Infectious Waste is on that tour, and also, of course, headlining that show that night will be 200 Stab Wounds. But we're going to do some Mall, and this is Unbridled Delusion.

0: Elsa here on 88.1 WBGU. Off of the turntable there with The Maggots Are Hungry. Actually, that song was next in line, but that came off of The Maggots Are Hungry. And right after that, we had The Deceased doing the title track from their Fearless Undead Machine release. But that particular cut came from the new tribute to 40 years. It's like a 40-year anniversary CD release. Well, it's on vinyl, too. But we have the CD here in the studio, and it's the March of the Cadavers, 40 years of Deceased. If you've never seen those guys live, you should see them because they're a lot of fun. And we started off that set with new music. And technically, that Deceased record is new, too. It's like brand new, just came out. It's got like a lot of older stuff on it and some covers, too. But they're starting off that set was brand new. Funebrium off of their brand new Beckoning the Void of Eternal Silence with Through the Barren Halls of Grieving Emptiness here on your first choice for metal in Northwest Ohio, WBGU 88.1 FM. My name's Jimmy. I'm here until midnight tonight, so call me 419-372-8810. And, of course, you can stream us at bgfalconmedia.com. And we got a few messages, and we'll be right back.
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2: 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And Bowling Green weather currently outside of WBGU studios. We're looking at 75 degrees, and tonight we'll have a low of 68. Thursday, 79 and sunny with a high, or a low, I should say, of 56. And looking ahead to the start of your Friday Black Swamp weekend, sunny and a high of 78 and a low of 58. Saturday, sunny and a high of 84 and a low of 65. And rounding out your weekend on Sunday and rounding out your Black Swamp Art Festival Sunday will be a high of 83 and a low of 63. Under sunny skies. So it looks like it's going to be nice this weekend for the festival. So get out and have a good time. Enjoy the art. Enjoy the music. And right now, I hope you enjoy this music, even though it's kind of scary. What do we got coming up? We got some stuff out of Cleveland. This is off of their Unadulterated Perversity CD. This is Abraded. This features one of the guitar players that used to be in Hemdell. And this is Forced Inoculation here on 88.1 WBGU Metal Storm.

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Do it again. 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
2: Hello, my cemeterians. This is the Groovy Grave Creeper, your delightful host of Cemetery Go-Go, heard here on WBGU 88.1 FM every Friday night at 11 p.m., where we play the ghouliest hits from the grave to get your bloodletting and your freak beat on. 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
3: All right, we're back here on the Meltstorm and Bowling Green weather. Currently outside of WBGU studios, we're looking at 74 degrees. And tonight we'll have a low of 68. Looking ahead to Thursday, sunny and a high of 79 and a low of 56. Starting off your weekend on Friday for the big Black Swamp Arts and Music Festival. Friday looks like this, sunny with a high of 78 and a low of 58. Saturday, more sun and a high of 84 and a low of 65. And wrapping up your Black Swamp weekend on Sunday, sunny skies and a high of 83 and a low of 63. And that does it for me. I will be back next Wednesday from 8 to midnight. So until that time, take care, be cool, horns up, stay brutal.

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1: 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I'm Cole with your 60-second news update, and we are talking about the farmers market in downtown Bowling Green. 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
1: 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I'm Talon with your 60-second update. Universities across the country are facing financial crisis amidst shrinking high school graduate classes and a decrease in university enrollment. While hardship looms for universities across the country, many schools in Ohio are among the worst, though BGSU has quite the opposite effect, bolstering great success as of late. Since 2007, a demographic shift in the United States began a slow cycle of declining birth rates. The decline in the number of children being born has not only has an effect on colleges across the U.S., but the economy as a whole. In the same reports, experts say more than one college a week closes their doors as of 2025. For the full story, visit bgfalconmedia.com. That's all for this 60-second news update on 88.1 FM. I'm Talon.
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1: 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I'm Talon with your 60-second update. Universities across the country are facing financial crisis amidst shrinking high school graduate classes and a decrease in university enrollment. While hardship looms for universities across the country, many schools in Ohio are among the worst, though BGSU has quite the opposite effect, bolstering great success as of late. Since 2007, a demographic shift in the United States began a slow cycle of declining birth rates. The decline in the number of children being born has not only has an effect on colleges across the U.S., but the economy as a whole. In the same reports, experts say more than one college a week closes their doors as of 2025. For the full story, visit bgfalconmedia.com. That's all for this 60-second news update on 88.1 FM. I'm Talon.
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0: shot. I loaned him my Eddie Hazel album. He's gonna put it in the back of his raggedy Cutlass in a 100-degree day.
1: Eddie Hazel album? Collector's item. Yeah, I guess the guy had it coming in.

The premier community theater of Bowling Green is the Black Swamp Players. 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

0: Hi, I'm Trine-Lise Væring. I'm a singer and songwriter from Copenhagen, Denmark. I have a very important message for y'all. 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
1: Hello, thanks for listening to WBGU Bowling Green, Northwest Ohio's community radio. I'm Andrew Smith with your 60-second news update. Parking remains a significant student concern due to continuing growth in enrollment. This summer, the university successfully completed renovations of two lots. Lot 8, a commuter parking lot behind Falcon Heights, added approximately 100 new spots. And Lot 12, a residential parking lot near the Perry Fieldhouse, added 126 new spots. BGSU trustees approved $14.4 million in renovations for Hayes Hall. The hall currently hosts various academic departments, administration offices, and student support services. That's all for this 60-second news update on 88.1 FM. I'm Andrew Smith.
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1: 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I'm Andrew Smith with your 60-second news update. BGSU football quarterback battle is over for now, as head coach Eddie George announced that Jay Castanton, a former QB for the Division II Assumption Greyhounds, will start for the Falcons in their season opener against Tarleton State on Saturday, September 5th. Castanton joins the Falcons after a highly productive tenure at Assumption, where he played in 22 games across three seasons. Most notably, Castanton was named the Northeastern 10 Conference's Most Valuable Player in 2025, where he threw a conference best 1,974 yards and 19 touchdowns. That's all for this 60-second news update on 88.1 FM. I'm Andrew Smith.
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Ogden on the piano. 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

steel guitar. And ladies and gentlemen, I'd like to present Muhammad Ali.

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1: 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I'm Talon with your 60-second news update. Carol Schmidhorst, wife of Alan Schmidhorst, passed away on May 11, 2026. Schmidhorst was 86 when she passed and survived by husband Alan and daughters Lycia and Patricia. Carol Schmidhorst was from Columbus Grove, Ohio, before moving and residing in Lima, Ohio. She is remembered for many philanthropic efforts throughout the state, including Lima, Cincinnati, and Bowling Green. For the full story, visit bgfalconmedia.com. That's all for this 60-second news update on 88.1 FM. I'm Talon.
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0: When I finally got a good look at her, she brought me to my knees. She wore a tight pair of Wrangler jeans and a big old Texas smile. But the real attention getter, and boy, it made a scene.

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1: 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I'm Brennan with your 60-second news update. 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
1: AA made all the difference in my life. I noticed that most of the goals I had as a kid were slipping by. I didn't feel like the person I hoped to be. After all those years of drinking, I really didn't know myself. 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

0: This hour of programming on WBGU is brought to you by Bowling Green State University, a public university founded in 1910. It aspires to be a premier learning community and a national model for developing individuals and shaping the future through learning, discovery, collaboration, and personal growth.
1: Sixty years ago, Franklin Delano Roosevelt spoke these words. We look forward to a world founded upon four essential human freedoms. The first is freedom of speech and expression everywhere in the world. The second is freedom of every person to worship God in his own way, everywhere in the world. The third is freedom from want everywhere in the world. The fourth is freedom from fear anywhere in the world.

0: Yeah, the date of that performance was September 11th, 2003, and that is Canadian by birth, Celine Dion. Love our Canadian neighbors to the north, that's for sure. God bless America. That was part of the nationwide special that was done on that date, on the just a couple days after the September 11th terrorist attacks. A lot of things happening around our community, around the Northwest Ohio, around the state, and around the nation, in honor of the first responders who gave their all on that date, September 11th, back in 2001. More about that coming up in just a bit. I want to say thank you to our friends at the Wood County Veterans Service Office for the work they do for our veterans all throughout the year, working with our veterans for providing financial aid and services, as well as guidance and leadership and information and much, much more. Zach McGurr and the team located over at 1960 East Ipsy Lane Road, right here in Bowling Green, Ohio. 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Clint Corp at the Dave Horgan Media Production Studio, the campus of Bowling Green State University in Bowling Green, Ohio. We're at the Michael and Sarah Colleen Center. It's the home of the School of Media and Communication. Good to have you along on the ninth month of the year, the 10th day of the ninth month. It's September the 10th of 2026, as we broadcast here at 88.1 FM and stream at bgfalconmedia.com and bgchamber.net. And apparently the radio.net app does work. The wife even tried it on her iPhone last night. It's a free app you have to download, but radio.net is the way to pick up the stream, as we have some insecurity and consistencies, it seems, with some of the other streaming services have for quite some time now. So we've come up with this alternative. Continue to work on others as well. Make sure you can stream us no matter where your travels happen to take you the rest of 2026 and into 2027. Appreciate you listening in at 88.1 FM here in the county as well. And thanks also to Cave Nini and Holmes. They're our anchor underwriter. Get started every Monday through Friday. A featured community is Aspire Tucson Springs here in Bowling Green, where you can enjoy 50% tax abatements for the first 10 years at Tucson Springs, plus pricing in the lower 300s. 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Stop on out, Hovnanian Homes. You have time this weekend, and Andrew and the team out there would be happy to show you around, give you a tour of the buildings that they're constructing, the owner-operated properties out there at Brim and Newton Road. Man, do we have a busy program for you today. It's a Thursday. It's the day before 9/11, the day before the 33rd annual Black Swamp Arts Festival kicks off in earnest as well. Our first guest is coming up in the 7 o'clock hour this morning. At 7:30, we have a special guest, a young lady who joined us. It's been a couple of weeks ago now. Her name is Sarah Hackler, and she did something that I could not do. Took part in the Over the Edge campaign for the Victory Center. This past week, she went down the outside, rappelled down the outside of a 16-story building in Toledo, and all the money that she raised staying local to help with activities for cancer patients. Now, Sarah herself is a cancer survivor. She told us about it when she joined us a couple of weeks ago to talk about this effort, and also the cancer care nurse navigator for the Wood County Hospital, looking to raise about $1,000 when she joined with us a month or so ago. And hopefully she met that goal and exceeded it, because she did her due diligence and went over the side there just in the last couple of days. She reached out to me and sent me some pictures, and I said, why don't you call and you can give an opportunity to thank those folks that helped you and explain to us once again why this is so important to you and the good work that's being done by the Victory Center, Over the Edge campaign for the Victory Center taking place. You've seen the pictures of personalities that have done that, and Sarah certainly ranks right up there with those folks. We'll have her on the show this morning at 7:30. The Tim and Artie Show, that happens every Thursday around 7:40 or so, right before we jump into our Ohio Agriculture Network report, and we'll see if we can connect with Craig Everett as well, if we have the opportunity this morning, and find out what's growing in the garden and in the yard. He's our horticulture specialist, and we chat with him every Thursday whenever we're able to connect with Craig. Then we'll have our Ohio Agriculture Network report, of course, at 7:50 or so. Tell you what's happening with Wood County's number one commodity, that being agriculture here in Northwest Ohio. And then a very busy 8 o'clock hour today and again tomorrow. We're going to focus our last hour with a guest from the Black Swamp Arts Festival. Some of the committee leaders are going to be joining us. And this morning, Marissa Munez-Koloff is going to be in studio with us, along with Emily Keegan and Kat Williams. Emily and Kat, of course, involved with volunteerism and making sure they get enough volunteers for all different things that are happening. It's a volunteer-led festival, obviously. And we'll talk with Emily and with Kat and with Marissa this morning at about, I think, 8:15 or so, if I'm not mistaken. Tomorrow, a return engagement with Cole Christensen, who's the guy that put together the music that's going to be enjoyed. Free musical performances in downtown Bowling Green, plus Carmen Cano, and Marissa's going to be back as well. Maybe Taylor Vanek, who did the poster for this year, too. And as an extra special addition to our lineup today and or tomorrow, the one and only David DuPont is back in Northwest Ohio. David and Linda are back for the festival after retiring away from BG Independent Media earlier this year. David headed on up to Maine to spend time with the grandbabies, but is back. Didn't want to miss out on the festival. And I asked him if he wanted to come in. We'll see if you can connect with David DuPont here either today and or tomorrow here on the show, because he obviously covered the festival for decades in his work with BG Indy and then also with the Sentinel Tribune before that. So looking forward to reconnecting with Mr. DuPont this morning or tomorrow morning as well. And then our last guests this morning are going to be guests we had in the studio just a little over a week ago. Their names, Jackie Nelson and Jessica Necessary, and our purpose of that conversation is to remind you one more time about the Habitat for Humanity of Wood County's Hard Hats and High Heels Gala. It's going to be happening 1 week from today, or tomorrow, rather, September the 18th. Gala taking place at the Hilton Garden Inn in Levis Commons, featuring an evening of entertainment, dining, auctions, and community impact, all supporting Habitat's mission of building homes, communities, and hope all throughout Wood County. Special guest as part of that conversation at 8:30 this morning is going to be none other than Mark Ohashi. Mark is the director of Habitat for Humanity here in Wood County. So Jessica, Jackie, Mark, and I will talk about where we stand right now as far as racing home insecurity for folks in Wood County, and find out how you can help out as well. Talk more about the Hard Hats and High Heels Gala that's coming up in about 8 days from now. Looking forward to that conversation this morning at around 8:30 or so. We've got, Eddie George, a couple of the football players talking about their big game. The next in the season is on the road in Nebraska as they take on the Nebraska Cornhuskers out of the Big Ten. It'll be a challenge in front of 85,000 or so fans there cheering on the Cornhuskers. They're really good, of course. And the Falcons trying to right their ship after a disappointing performance against Tarleton State in their first game of the season. You'll hear from Coach Eddie and a couple of the players from their press conference earlier this week when we do our sports, and we'll do birthdays and anniversaries as well. Of course, lots to get to on a busy Thursday, September the 10th of 2026. Once again, good morning. 68 degrees outside right now, and according to Mr. Weekman at WTOL Television, not to steal his sunshine, his thunder here, but sunshine returning before our warmer weekend, I believe. And we've got our eyes on that extended forecast for Friday, Saturday, and Sunday with the Black Swamp Art Festival starting again tomorrow. Ryan.
1: Great to see you on a Thursday morning where we've got pretty dry, clear skies overhead our Marblehead Lighthouse camera. Those sunsets or sunrises and sunsets getting a little bit more condensed, aren't they? This time of the year, really began to notice this a couple of weeks ago. And you can see we've got clear skies, some beautiful stars on our Marblehead Lighthouse camera, and waiting for that sunrise to unfold. Right now, temperatures are in the mid-60s, and because of the clear skies, a little bit of patchy fog trying to develop in some of the outlying spots. We've still got nothing but green on our exclusive school delay hotspot map. That tells me everybody is on time so far this morning. What am I going to be watching on radar? Well, it's pretty evident when you look to the south. We got a string of thunderstorms from St. Louis all the way into West Virginia. Places along the Ohio River, they're going to be soaked today with thunderstorms. For us, probably a little too far north to get in on much of that action, but we could have some clouds overhead because of it, and that'll keep temperatures down just a bit. Let's watch it right here, my hour-by-hour forecast. Still have more of a westerly or a little touch of a southerly wind today. Highs probably in the upper 70s or right near 80 degrees. Big change tomorrow. Our wind shifts to more out of the north or off the lake. That pushes temperatures tonight probably back down into the upper 50s. A more crisp, refreshing start to your Friday. Highs eventually near 80 degrees. And kickoff time for Big Board Friday. Look at that, in the 70s. Couldn't ask for much better weather conditions than that, and it will be dry tomorrow. I still think the weekend has a warm-up. Saturday and Sunday reaching the low to mid-80s, and if you look at next week, we're not done with the rain chances. Even though September tends to be one of our quieter summertime months, this time around, we're bringing back some more showers there Monday, Tuesday, or Wednesday. That's the latest on our 10-day forecast.
0: That's okay. We can do Monday, Tuesday, Wednesday. Probably need it by then, Ryan. And very much looking forward to this weekend. What gorgeous weather they have in store for our 33rd Black Swamp Arts Festival. Much more about that coming up our last hour this morning. 68 degrees right now here on the campus at Bowling Green State University. Humidity levels are up just a bit still at 93%. Should dry out a bit today and be much less muggy for the weekend. Winds out of the southwest at about 6 miles an hour at the moment. Again, 68 right now. Headed up to a high today of 78 degrees. Could be a chance of some patchy fog. I saw some of that driving in this morning. We'll double check to make sure we don't have any delays, none that I'm aware of at the moment. Today's high 78, overnight low tonight of 58. Tomorrow's high 79 degrees, blue skies and sunshine, and mostly cloudy skies on Saturday with a high of 82 degrees, and then 82 again on Sunday with a return of sunshine and blue skies. Well, it is September the 10th, tomorrow September the 11th, and I want to remind you that there's a special event taking place, well, several here on the campus at Bowling Green State University. Flags are going to be set up by the BGSU soccer team and the Bowen Thompson Student Quad Lawn to represent all the victims of September the 11th. I believe that's happening today, if I'm not mistaken. They'll be starting to insert those flags in the ground out here and setting up that display. 2,975 small flags representing the victims of the September 11, 2001 terrorist attacks. And there you'll see two large flags as well. Those representing Kathy Hawk Nicosa, who is a graduate in 1969 from BGSU, and William Ruth, who was graduated in 1971 and 1973. Those two BGSU alums who were killed during the 9/11 terrorist attacks. I'll be able to watch them do that today, right outside my window here, looking out over the lawn here on the campus of Bowling Green State University. Today, as always, remember the lives lost on September 11th, including the heroic first responders who acted in the face of terror. There's several other events that are going to be taking place. Bowling Green State University hosting a series of events to commemorate the 25th anniversary of that terrible day, featuring flag placements, a stair climb, memorial photo walk, and tree plantings and community service as well. Once again today, the soccer team placing flags on the university lawn. They're supposed to start, I'm reading now, at 4 o'clock this afternoon. Then tomorrow, the university is going to host its first of several events throughout the day. They'll start early, 7:30 in the morning. Well, a ceremony that begins at 7, followed by a stair climb at 7:30, following a short presentation in which first responders are going to be recognized and colors presented by the Bowling Green State University ROTC students, faculty and staff, community members all, completing a 40-minute stair walk and climb, followed by the stair climb at 7:30. The BGSU ROTC 9/11 Memorial Stair Climb is a way to honor and remember the Fire Department of New York firefighters who selflessly gave their lives on September the 11th so that others might live, each participant paying tribute to the FDNY firefighter by climbing the equivalent of the 110-story World Trade Center. Also tomorrow from 9 to 5, a memorial photo walk on the Bowen Thompson Quadrangle, drawing from the University Archives 25 photographs displayed outside University Hall, offering a glimpse into the people, places, and emotions that shaped September 11th right here on campus. Also tomorrow from 9 a.m. to noon, a veteran flag honoring at Oak Grove Cemetery will take place, where volunteers are going to straighten flag displays and place American flags at the sites of first responders and veterans over at Oak Grove. Also 11 to 4 tomorrow, Christian Mission ornament making at the Union Oval on campus, volunteers and participants making ornaments for veterans and deployed service members. And from 1 to 3 o'clock tomorrow, September the 11th, a tree planting outside the Jerome Library in East Hall, volunteers planting 9 trees in front of the Veterans Memorial on campus to commemorate September the 11th. Volunteer events are made possible with a $22,000 grant from the 9/11 Day Foundation. That's a partner of AmeriCorps. And that went to the C. Raymond Marvin Center for Student Leadership and Civic Engagement. The 9/11 Day of Service and Remembrance is part of a larger effort to engage BGSU students in community service, which has collectively led to over 300,000 hours of community service just in the last 4 years alone. It is 18 minutes already after 6 o'clock here on the morning show. And a reminder for you, don't forget the Bowling Green Chamber of Commerce offices. The Four Corners Center is closed because it is relocating this week. The Chamber of Commerce pleased to announce that beginning September the 14th, that's next Monday, the Chamber of Commerce, Visit BG Ohio, Downtown Bowling Green Special Improvement District, and the Bowling Green Economic Development folks all will begin operating from 248 South Main Street in the city. Operations at the Four Corners' current location, 217 South Church Street, have ceased now as of September the 4th so that they could get the move done. And checking in with Mary Hinkleman just yesterday, the executive director of the Chamber of Commerce, says moving very well so far. They should have some computers back online maybe today. But they'll be back open for business next Monday. The relocation made possible in part by a $487,000 Jobs Ohio Vibrant Communities grant, the awarding of which is thanks to the efforts, the investment, and organization of Bowling Green Economic Development. The grant has helped transform the previously underutilized space at 248 South Main Street in BG into a center that Governor Mike DeWine called an integral part of Bowling Green and that will spark job growth in the community. In addition to hosting the Bowling Green Chamber of Commerce, Visit BG Ohio, the Downtown Bowling Green Special Improvement District, and BG Economic Development, the new space is also going to house a co-working space that offers amenities like private offices, training and meeting rooms, and direct access to Four Corners staff for freelancers, local professionals, startups, and branch units as well. Could be a great step in the process for you if you have need of those services. In celebration of the move, the Four Corners is going to host a ribbon-cutting ceremony as well at a future date. Don't know when that's going to be, but they hope to be all settled in there by the 14th, which is next Monday, so they can be back to normal flow of business. I told you in our local and regional news the last couple of days that this past weekend, as now we turn our attention to this coming weekend, the Black Swamp Arts Festival. The past weekend with the first home football game and lots of folks in town. Turned out to be a busy one for Bowling Green Police Division. We shared a couple of the narratives earlier in the week and one more yesterday about a domestic violence issue, but also got word of a riot that took place as well, where 6 or 7 Bowling Green police officers had to respond to get the crowd under control. It was on September the 5th, which was Saturday, about 2 o'clock in the morning, 2:19, when BGPD were called to the 100 block of East Worcester Street near North Main Street in the city of Bowling Green. And while at the intersection of North Main Street, BG police saying they heard a large crowd arguing on a street corner. Upon pulling in and exiting his vehicle, he noticed there were many, many folks that were down there and an altercation that had taken place between a female and a male on site there, then spilling over to several other folks in the crowd there that began to swing, punches, and a fight breaking out, a large fight. Many more officers were called to the scene to quell that crowd. About 6 or 7 officers ultimately having to respond to that scene early on Saturday morning. And a total of 4 different arrests were made as well, including Adaro Lamore Price Jr. He is from Toledo, Ohio, a 22-year-old. Also, Miguel Lee Hodges from Toledo, Ohio, a 20-year-old, also arrested and taken to the Wood County Jail, was Calio Lamont Youngblood, 26 years of age, from Lima, Ohio, and Gary Cleo Clark, a 22-year-old, from Toledo, Ohio. All 4 of those individuals were arrested and charged with riot by Bowling Green Police Division at that incident from early this past Saturday morning, right? Yeah, just before, let's see, make sure we got the time right. Yeah, just after 2 a.m. on the 5th, which was Saturday morning. Fortunately, no officers injured in that incident from early Saturday morning. At 22 minutes after 6 o'clock, the Democracy and Public Policy Network and the Department of Political Science at BGSU releasing the results of the latest web-based poll that was conducted August 25th through September the 1st with insight from 1,200 U.S. likely voters. Topics covered in the poll, including the president's approval rating, one party showing an early midterm advantage, and an early look at 2028 hopefuls, plus America's views on the current state of politics and stances on politicians. A new nonpartisan poll that has an overall margin of error, plus or minus 3.3 percentage points, we're told. Some of the findings: that President Trump, with low approval, most believe the country is in the wrong track for significant concerns over the economy and the Iran war. Officials from the university saying that Donald Trump is deeply unpopular and every one of his policies we asked voters about is underwater, too. Although Donald Trump will not be on the ballot, Democrats will do their best to tie him to that to their opponent this fall. Also, Democrats apparently have an early midterm advantage. Officials from BGSU saying the party in power almost always loses seats in midterm elections, and 2026 is shaping up to maintain that pattern. Democrats are far more motivated to vote, hold a lead and lead in the generic ballot, and are trusted by voters more on most issues, including health care affordability, Social Security, and housing, according to Robert Alexander, the professor of political science at BGSU and one of the founders of this survey. An early look at 2026 hopefuls, if you're wondering, also as part of the discussion in this survey. And while it's still early, Alexander saying the 2028 GOP presidential nomination looks to be a two-person race at this point, with Marco Rubio picking up steam and J.D. Vance, the vice president, beginning to slip now. On the Democratic side, the race for presidential nomination is much more wide open. That's according to Melissa Miller, who's professor of political science at BGSU. And back to Robert Alexander, the professor of political science and the founder of this these surveys. He said that virtually all Americans are exhausted with politics and believe politicians are out of touch as well. Plus, Americans reporting that anything is better than today's politics, including the DMV and mosquitoes. All right. And I'll get that latest survey posted on our Facebook page. You can do a deep dive there if you want to find out more about those numbers. There's active links there where you can click on it and take a look at the 12-page survey or so that they put out. Board of County Commissioners have a meeting today. It's going to get underway at 9:15, and at 9:30, the folks at the Adamus Board, the Alcohol, Drug Addiction, and Mental Health Services Board, scheduled to give their quarterly updates. We'll try and get there and get some comments from Annette and the team. Also, the Board of Developmental Disabilities has a quarterly update as well right after that at 9:45 this morning. So we'll try and catch up with Brett Baer and the team there as well and have comments from both of those entities after their quarterly reports to the Wood County Commissioners this morning. There was also a meeting scheduled. Bowling Green City Council Committee of the Whole is going to be holding a meeting, and it is scheduled for tonight, September the 10th at 6 o'clock in the evening in the Council Chamber Conference Room. That's located in the City Administrative Services Building at 305 North Main Street. Apparently, they're going to be holding an annual strategic meeting there. No opportunity for the public to comment on that, and they say it's a work session with no legislative action taken. We talked about this City Council Committee of the Whole meeting taking place tonight at 6 at the Council Chamber Conference Room with Mayor Mike Osbacher. The mayor of the city of Bowling Green called in yesterday, and he said, we talked about two things, actually. We talked not only about this Committee of the Whole meeting that's going to be taking place tonight and what they hope to accomplish there, but also talked about redistricting in the wards. The words coming out that our four wards here are going to be redrawn. Community members encouraged to attend one of two public forums to learn more about the purpose of that redistricting on Monday, September the 14th, and Saturday, September the 19th. Here's a snippet of my conversation with Mayor Mike about those two issues yesterday here on the show.
2: Yep, that's correct. Yeah. That's the process they go through annually, and they generally agree upon several strategic goals, which then they present to the administration, which then those goals are considered as the administration begins preparing the mayor's budget for 2027. If there are budget implications associated with any of those areas of focus, then we have the ability to consider that during the preparation of the budget for the upcoming year.
0: Mike, we're going to talk with the folks from the Downtown Farmers Market here in just a minute, but I have to get your thoughts on the meetings that are taking place next Monday and Saturday, September 14th, Saturday, September the 19th. It's come about that there's going to be some ward redistricting discussions that are taking place here. We did a post about that. Folks say, oh, this is gerrymandering in its worst case, et cetera, et cetera. Give us a little background on this and why you think this needs to be taking place now.
2: Well, if I'm being honest, Clint, I would say that I have not been involved in those discussions. I wasn't involved in any of the discussions with officials from the League of Women Voters that resulted in council taking the action that they have.
0: Oh, I see.
2: Presenting, setting up the upcoming conversations. What I understand is that recent data has uncovered an imbalance between the number of population in our wards, and that there is a legislative mandate to achieve balance in population in wards through districting. So I'm still getting up to speed on it myself, quite honestly.
0: Sure.
2: So I think that, that's, we'll see what happens. I do have some concern with the speed of which this process is taking place.
0: Right.
2: It has all happened very quickly. Council has a very aggressive timeline in terms of achieving
0: right.
2: The development of new maps and then getting those in place. I'm just trying to share some words of caution in terms of the process, making sure that it's inclusive and that we're considering all potential implications of the redistricting. I think that we need to be cautious is all I'm saying, and hopefully it'll be a deliberate process that will be inclusive, transparent, and then we'll have a product when it's all done.
0: Hey, my conversation with Mike Osbacher, the entire conversation has been posted already on our Morning Show BD Facebook page, but bottom line here, community members encouraged to attend one of two public forums to learn more about the purpose of redistricting, discuss communities of interest, and receive assistance with creating maps. Residents encouraged to bring a laptop, a tablet, or other electronic devices to participate in map creation. Events requiring no registration taking place next Monday, September the 14th from 6 to 7:30. In the evening at the Veterans Memorial Building on Conneaut Avenue, and then Saturday, a week from this Saturday, September the 19th from 9 a.m. to 10:30 a.m. at the Simpson Garden Park Building Meeting Room, again at 1291 Conneaut Avenue here in BG. Following the public meetings, we're told by officials, City Council is going to hold a public meeting to consider all maps and narrow the field down to three finalists. The public then can have an additional opportunity to provide feedback on those maps before Council takes action, selecting a map now scheduled for October the 5th. And as Mayor Osbacher said, a pretty aggressive timeline there. At half past the hour, just a reminder here, just to let you know, the Historic Preservation Commission has named its Historic Building of the Month for the month of September, and it's the beautiful Queen Anne Home at 504 South Main Street, built back in 1895 for William and Maria Frederick. Maria, we're told, was the only surviving daughter of Joseph Hollington, a prominent landowner and businessman, and his wife Elizabeth. Joseph died early in July of 1895. Elizabeth soon occupied the new home with her daughter and son-in-law, Will, and there's pictures that have been posted as well. We've shared one of those, or two or three of those, on our Morning Show BG Facebook page, as well as the entire story of this beautiful home located at 504 South Main Street right here in the city of Bowling Green, a 4,500-square-foot home. Jan Knapp, who's a friend of the Historical Preservation Commission, has written a story there talking about her history in that home the last 25-plus years that she has lived in that beautiful, beautiful home. And you can find out about it. A lot of interest, I know, on those historic buildings that are selected by the HPC, the Historic Preservation Commission, every month. And this month, it is that home, 504 South Main Street. Great story there when you read into it as well. And the Northwest Ohio Theater Educators Network is going to stage a special collaboration among several area high school theater programs to produce an award-winning musical called Come From Away. Commemorating the 25th anniversary of 9/11, the musical is going to be presented at the Maumee Valley Country Day School's Millennium Theater. That's at 1715 South Reynolds Road in Toledo. They'll have five performances. The first one was last night. They go September 9th through September the 13th, which is Sunday. Performances at 7:30 in the evening, Wednesday through Saturday, with a Sunday matinee at 2:30. Visit 10.ludus.com for tickets. Come From Away is based on a true story of the time when the isolated community of Gander, Newfoundland, played host to the world. What started as an average day in a small town turned into an international sleepover when 38 planes, including thousands of people from around the globe were devastated, diverted to Gander's airstrip on September the 11th of 2001. Fascinating story there. And as I mentioned, several area school children are putting that production on, from Bowling Green and Perrysburg, Maumee Valley Country Day School, Springfield, Sylvania Southview, Central Catholic, and Lake. The play is being co-directed as well by Joe Beth Gonzalez, Bowling Green High School, and Brian Bosanich, who's Maumee Valley Country Day School. You can find out more about tickets, etc., available online. 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A couple other calendar reminders for you as well. We'll jump into birthdays and anniversaries here in a moment, but I want to let you know the BG Rotary is going to be welcoming Brian Cavins to discuss Pathway Leadership Program. That'll be happening today. You'll be able to stop by and learn about the program. For more than 15 years, Brian has offered leadership development training, providing custom experiences for his clients. Examples including emotional intelligence, thriving during uncertainty, conducting difficult conversations, gaining influence by balancing care and candor, and boss-to-coach traditions and transitions. BG Rotary meets every Thursday. That's this morning at 11:45 at the Bowling Green Country Club. For more information, including membership, email bgrotary@icloud.com or just stop by. They'll make you feel welcome. As we will at Kiwanis, we have Coach Willie today. BG Kiwanis Club welcoming the Bowling Green State University hockey coach Dennis Williams this morning. Bowling Green Kiwanis Club welcoming in for a meeting that will get underway at 11:30 with a lunch available for purchase at the Slater Family Ice Arena Lounge on the campus at BGSU. Dennis is going to share insights into the BGSU hockey program as the Falcons prepare for the upcoming season. Attendees will have an opportunity to hear about the team, the development of student-athletes, and Williams' vision for the future of one of Bowling Green's most storied athletic programs. Love to see you out there today. Again, lunch is served at 11:30. You don't have to purchase if you don't want to, but stick around for our business meeting at noon. And then at 12:25 or so, Coach Willie. We'll be talking about starting off the season with the University of Michigan in a home-and-home series. It's going to be a good year. And Bowling Green City Council, I told you again, a reminder here, Thursday, September the 10th, that's today, a strategic planning session will be taking place at 6 o'clock this evening in Council Chamber Conference Room at the City Administrative Services Building. A lot of other events are going to be happening on Saturday. BG Freemasons are hosting free open house during the Black Swamp Arts Festival on Saturday the 12th. Also, Wood County Sheriff Oscillation has an event, not downtown Bowling Green. This one is out at the Sheriff's Office grounds there at 1960 East Gypsy Lane Road. Sheriff Mark called in, was it yesterday or Tuesday? I can't remember, but called in and we talked about coming out of the holiday weekend, and also talked about a couple other news items and about this second annual car show. He says they'll have around 150 vehicles that'll be out there. It's free to you and me, and love to see you come out for that one as well. At 6:36, though, on the program, thanks again to Hovnanian Homes for being our anchor underwriter. Getting us started every Monday through Friday. Hovnanian Homes at Aspire in Tucson Springs, being built up at the corner of Bremen Newton Road, right here in BG. 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

Yeah, I may have some Christmas music for you here in just a second. It's a special occasion, okay? We'll get you in the holiday spirit as we head into the dog days of summer this morning. Thanks to Waddington Jewelers for helping with our birthdays and anniversaries Monday through Friday here on The Morning Show. They're open up typically Tuesday through Friday, and now with Black Swamp in town this weekend, they're going to be open Friday night from 5 to 8. Be open on Saturday and Sunday as well, so crowds will be full of shoppers. Waddington Jewelers in downtown Bowling Green, where this time of the year every year they celebrate with a half-off, half-the-store event. It's happening again this weekend, all throughout the week. Actually, you can stop by today. It started on Tuesday, half-off, half-the-store, and discounted on the other half. Waddington Jewelers, Bowling Green's home for fine jewelry. Our birthday list for September the 10th includes Chris Williams and Chance Walls, Miranda Carney and Cheryl Critton, Bill Blair and Frank McLaughlin, and Shannon Tackett all have birthdays. And we have 1, 2, 3 anniversary couples as well. Celebrating their anniversary today, September the 10th, is Larry and Jody Stevenson, Walt and Marilyn McKeever, and Crystal DeVore and Drew DeVore. Best wishes to all those folks from all of us on The Morning Show. Good morning.

Once again, best wishes going out this morning to these folks celebrating, and you as well. If September the 10th is your birthday, we wish you the very best. Shannon Tackett, also Frank McLaughlin, and Bill Blair, Cheryl Crittenden, Miranda Carney, Chance Walls, and Chris Williams all have a birthday today. Wish them the best. And our anniversary couples, the Stevensons, Larry and Jody, the DeVores, Drew DeVore and Crystal DeVore, and Walt and Marilyn McKeever, all celebrating their anniversaries today. Come on.

Indeed we are, and we're inviting scientist author Jared Diamond, who's 89 today, and Jose Feliciano, the singer, he is 81. So I got a little something from him all queued up for you to celebrate his birthday today. Aerosmith rock musician Joe Perry has a birthday today. He would be 76, and actor Amy Irving is 73 years young. Also, film director Chris Columbus is 68 years young today, and Colin Firth, he's an actor, celebrates his 66th birthday today. Remember the Baseball Hall of Famer Randy Johnson, the guy that threw the baseball 100 miles an hour and then some, the tall drink of water. Randy Johnson, born on this date 63 years ago today. So there's some of the folks that are celebrating their birthday today. If it's yours, we wish you the very best as well. If you've got one coming up, reach out to us, let us know, and we'll be sure and serenade you twice a day right here on The Morning Show. Well, I think I'm going to do it. We need a nice, cool thought, don't we? A little holiday spirit for you on Jose Feliciano's birthday. Feliz Navidad. Sports is next. Ready?

0: I could have played something else. Jose Feliciano's birthday is today, 81 years young and going strong. I could have done Light My Fire, did a great job with covering that song. I just love that. Puts you in the Christmas holiday spirit, doesn't it? Happy 81st birthday to Jose Feliciano this morning. Billy Joel in the news as well. Did you hear? He's telling fans not to worry about him after he was diagnosed with a brain disorder last year. On SiriusXM's The Billy Joel Channel on Wednesday yesterday, the Piano Man singer said he was okay, adding, "I just want people to know, don't worry about me. I'm not going anywhere. I'm here. I am still here." It was May of last year when Billy Joel canceled all his scheduled concerts after being diagnosed with normal pressure hydrocephalus, apparently an abnormal buildup of cerebrospinal fluid deep within the brain, according to the National Institute of Neurological Disorders and Stroke. We'll get more an update on Billy Joel. Again, did an in-depth interview yesterday on a podcast and said, "I'm fine. I'm going to be okay. I'm having some headaches and some balance issues, but plan on returning to the performance stage," the 77-year-old. Music from him coming up as well. Hey, don't forget the Wood County Ag Venture self-guided driving tour, farm tour, is going to be taking place this weekend as well. Put this on your calendar for Saturday. 10 o'clock in the morning till 3 o'clock in the afternoon. You'll be able to ride along to the Bowling Green Water Treatment Plant over to Lucky Farmers on Sugar Ridge. Let's see, National Construction Equipment Museum will be the location there, and the Power of Yesteryear as well. Join us for a fun-filled day in Wood County Saturday, September the 12th, 10 a.m. to 3 p.m. It's put on by our friends at the Wood Soil and Water Conservation District. It's free, and it's open to the public. There's goodies at each stop as well. So call us, stop by at the Soil and Water Conservation District to reserve a spot for yourself and your family as well. They've got goodies and special activities taking place at each one of those sponsorship locations. You can call the folks at the Soil and Water Conservation District at 354-5517, a direct line number, or stop by their offices there at 1616 East Worcester Street, right here in BG. And I want to say good morning to George Stratton and the folks down at Sam B's Restaurant and Beckett's Burger Bar and Barrel Room while you're downtown at the Black Swan Festival this weekend. I know they got the sirloin tips and all that stuff, great food trucks as well, but make sure you stop in and support local, all right? Be sure you do a little bit of shopping, maybe have a lunch or dinner one of those dates as well. Sam B's at 146 North Main Street here in the city, where they're open daily at 11 o'clock in the morning and after that wonderful Sunday brunch as well. And Beckett's Burger Bar and Barrel Room, 163 South Main Street, a newly remodeled Barrel Room in the back to host parties, rehearsal dinners, and other events as well. Beckett's Burger Bar at bgbeckett's.com and Sam B's Restaurant as well, both under the ownership and tutelage of our good friend George Strata. And he does great things in our community all throughout the year as well, doesn't he? So we'll see you downtown. By the way, speaking of other award-winning restaurants, don't forget we got the Tim and Artie Show coming up this morning in about an hour or so. 7:40, 7:45 or so, the guys call in every Thursday. Tim Emmerich and Artie Gondner to talk about what's happening down at Easy Street Cafe and the Hideaway, that wonderful lounge up above Easy Street, and also call the Canyon Cafe and catering as well. So we'll talk with the boys this morning in about an hour, all right? Right now I want to talk sports and say thank you to the Wood County Insurance Agency and also to Elite Collegiate Apparel, another shop you can step into while you're down at Four Corners area this weekend. They're right at the corner of Main and Worcester there. That's Elite Collegiate Apparel, Elite on Main, or his anchor store is across from the Dwight Perry football field as well. 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Sports headlines. We'll start off with high school news for you. The Bowling Green boys, Bowling Green High School. This is girls. Bowling Green High School girls golf team was in action yesterday and shot an impressive 245, led by Avery Harris and Natalie Karlovic, who shot a 60, Isabella Eisenbacher, a 61, and Stella Sears, a 64. That 245 was not good enough, though, to defeat Whitmer. Whitmer shot a 219, led by Allie Jackson's 50 in that scrimmage between Whitmer and the Bowling Green Bobcat girls golf team. Again, the final 219 to 245 with Whitmer coming out on top. Former Bowling Green hockey defenseman Jack Blake has signed a professional contract joining the Atlanta Gladiators of the ECHL, an affiliate of the NHL's Nashville Predators. The contract marking the first pro deal of Blake's career, with him being the second player to sign with the Gladiators, along with former Falcon Ethan Scardina, who signed last year. Dennis Williams, our head hockey coach, said Jack Blake's 4 years at Bowling Green have been nothing short of unbelievable. He's one of the best leaders and teammates we've ever had in this program, and what makes him so special is the way he led by example every single day, both on and off the ice. Jack has left an incredible mark in Bowling Green hockey, and we're incredibly proud of the person and player that he has become. Blake is coming off a four-year career with the Orange and Brown, appearing in 65 games during his time with the Falcons. In addition to being a great blocker, Blake showcased his academic skills. While off the ice, Blake was named the CCHA All-Academic Team in 2023-2024 and also earned the CCHA Scholar-Athlete in 23-24 and 25-26 seasons. Congratulations, Jack Blake, BGSU Falcon Icer, now playing in the professional ranks after signing his first contract. Bowling Green State University women's soccer team wrapping up the non-conference portion of their schedule tonight. Head coach Chris Fox and the Falcons facing the University of Detroit Mercy in its senior night. First touch is set for 7 o'clock tonight at Cochran Stadium. Admission, as always is the case for all women's and men's soccer games at beautifully renovated Cochran Stadium, it's free to get in. And Thursday, senior night, when they'll honor several different athletes, including Christine Erdman, Isabella Mazzaferro, Jane Searles, and Lexi White. And festivities are scheduled again shortly after 6:30 in the evening. The Falcons coming off a thrilling 2-1 victory over SEC power University of Kentucky this past Sunday. The win was BGSU's first ever victory over a Southeastern Conference program. And additionally, Sunday's victory was BG's first win over a Power 4 opponent in 25 years and just a third in program history. BGSU's prior such victories coming against a pair of Big Ten Conference foes, Michigan State and Ohio State, in 1999 and 2001, respectively. We'll see you out at the Cochran tonight, all right? And what else? Oh, returning this athletic season, each week, the BGSU Athletic Department is naming Athletes of the Week as selected by the External Relations Department of BGSU Athletics. Based on their athletic performances from the previous week, the winners, male athlete Dorian Pringle, a sophomore from Akron, Ohio, registered a team-leading 16 tackles for the Falcons, marking a career high, while also being a first game of 15-plus tackles by a Falcon since Brock Horn had 15 at Buffalo back in 2021. Pringle's tackle total currently ranks second in the nation. The outing coming in Pringle's return to the field after missing last season's final nine games of the year due to an injury. Prior to that injury, Pringle had tallied 27 tackles, leading the team at that time as well. The female athlete of the week got that as well. It's Addison Cartouche, a junior from Winnipeg, Manitoba, who walked away from the Agogming Invitational as a back-to-back champion on Monday, September 7th, winning the tournament for the second consecutive season while leading BGSU to a second-place team finish. Cartouche placed the field with a 5-under score, including an 8 birdie round to round out the weekend. The win marked the third of Cartouche's BGSU career. In addition to her two Agogming Invitational wins, Cartouche also won the National Golf Invitational to conclude last season. And we might as well talk football, I guess. You know, football is now underway. The NFL opened up the season last night, and college opened up their season last weekend. Here at BGSU, it was the Falcons hosting Tarleton State, getting behind by a 17-0 score in the first half, fighting back and holding Tarleton, which is a very talented team, to only 3 points in the second half. Couldn't catch up, though, dropping that game by a 20-13 score. Now they turn their attention to Big Ten power Nebraska. Nebraska on the road, of course, over in the Midwest. And head coach Eddie George talked about hitting the road and taking on Nebraska and trying to fix the things that didn't work well against Tarleton State this past Saturday.
1: Coach, as good as Tarleton State is, competition gets a little bit more tougher this week. Just your thoughts about heading to Nebraska to take on a Big Ten team?
2: It's the next team on our schedule. Tremendous respect for Coach Rule and his coaching staff. I've watched Coach Rule throughout the years. I've known him for a while. We're not the best of friends, but we have a great conversation when we see each other. He's a Penn State guy. He's tough. He's built some really strong, potent teams throughout the years, going to his days at Temple, the Broad Street Bullies, and then on to Baylor, and of course the NFL, extended NFL now in Nebraska. He believes in physical football. You're going to see duo, you're going to see counter power, you're going to see his offense and defensive line control the line of scrimmage, and that's what we aim to do. So that's how we want to play, and we're going to get a 60 minutes of that. And I'm excited for our kids to be in an exciting environment on 7 p.m., a night game in a historical venue. And it's going to be one that we want to go get ready for and put our best foot forward.
0: Yeah, Ohio opened up the season, the MAC, against Nebraska on the road this past weekend. Actually led that contest 14-13 in the third quarter before falling behind and losing that game to the powerful Huskers. We hope the Falcons can do a similar thing and hold on to the lead as they tangle with one of the best teams historically in the country. Head coach Eddie George there. We also had the opportunity at the presser on Monday to talk with a couple of the senior leaders, a couple of the leaders on this year's team. One is a senior, one's a junior. On the senior leadership side, one of the captains this year is Cade Costas. He is a 265-pound, 6'2" defensive lineman who transferred here after playing 4 years at Central Michigan for the Chips, leading them to much success. Some thoughts here from Cade Costas about, well, his time here at BGSU so far and tangling with Nebraska next.
3: Yeah, it's really good to be here. Really enjoyed my time so far. Team's doing really well, in my opinion. Building, growing, learning from this past game. To me, those plays, they just add up. You know what I'm saying? Football, you got to be present one play at a time. Just line up and go do your job. So it's never really a thought before the play, oh, I'm going to go get a forced fumble on this play. You'd like to do that every play. Thank the Lord, turned out the way it did.
4: Into week two against Nebraska, I guess kind of any assessment that maybe what you're looking for out of the defense and I guess such a high profile matchup.
3: Yeah, it's gonna be a loud environment. It's gonna be really fun to play in. We're definitely gonna have to communicate very loudly. I really don't think we need to do anything new or special, just keep doing what we're doing to the best of our ability. It's definitely gonna be a very fun environment to play in. But at the end of the day, it's just football between the lines. Nothing changes no matter where we are. So it's going to be a fun weekend.
0: Yeah, one of the captains on the program this year, his name is Cade Costas, a transfer from Central Michigan as well. And he, in his first game in the orange and brown, had two tackles, a sack, and a forced fumble in the season opener against Tarleton State last week. On the offensive line, a lot of questions about that group this year, all new to the leadership roles there, including Brody Bolin. Brody's a junior this year out of Uniondale, Indiana, 6'3", 310 pounds, played center for the Falcons this past Saturday. He'll do it again up in Nebraska, appearing in 8 games this past season as a sophomore, made his first career start last year against Buffalo. And Brody also talked about, well, the back and forth of the game against Tarleton State and the fact that he's been in big venues before. He had the opportunity to go and when the Falcons tangled with Texas A&M and almost knocked them off a couple of games that they had on the road just a couple of years ago. And he said he's been trying to share that experience with his teammates this year.
5: Yeah, I thought we played to a winnable level on Saturday. I don't think we met our standard as an offensive line. Going back and watching the film, there was definitely some things that we could have cleared up schematically and communication-wise. But honestly, I was extremely proud with how we played up front. I thought we were extremely physical. It kind of took whatever came at us that during the game. You know, I think it's a goal to go into every single game to not give up any sacks and have no tackle for losses. But overall, with our performance, I think we just need to continue to focus on our fundamentals, and I think we'll be in a good spot.
0: Your position there, when you're talking to the players that have not been at Penn State, have not been at Texas A&M, playing in front of 100,000 fans, you had both those games pretty much won. Is that what you tell these players that we're into this game and we're in it to win it?
5: Well, I mean, honestly, I think you really look at a MAC at a whole just this past week, right? You see UMass defeat Rutgers, Western Michigan at a controversial, play at the end of the game to have Michigan beat. And then also, the team up north plays Michigan State well. I think these are all you know, testaments to being in the MAC and having, no matter what game it is, I think there's always a chance. Whether it's a Tuesday night in the middle of November when it's 20 degrees out, and or if it's in front of your biggest crowd of the year, I think really anything can happen over the course of the game. And I just think heading into this week, I think we just have to have an open mind and a winning mindset. You know, that nothing's going to stop what we do. We're not going to

0: Wood County Insurance Agency at 1050 West Worcester Street, right here in Bowling Green, Ohio. Two quick announcements for you this morning for our friends at Hanneman Family Funeral Home. Some music from Billy Joel coming up, as well as latest weather from Ryan Weekman and some headlines. And our first guest joining us at 7:30 this morning. A busy lineup with guests talking about everything from the Over the Edge event that Sarah Hacker participated in this past week. It was a fundraiser for the Victory Center. Sarah, you remember we had her in the studio a couple of months ago. She's a cancer survivor and a cancer care nurse navigator for the Wood County Hospital, looking to raise monies for the great work they're doing at the Victory Center. We'll talk with her at 7:30 about her experience. Craig Everett, a Tim and Artie show, and much, much more later on this morning. We'll talk with, amongst others, folks from the Wood County Habitat for Humanity organization, to include the executive director himself, Mark Ohashi. There's a big fundraiser that's taking place. It's called the Hard Hats and High Heels Gala, that's taking place on September the 18th. We'll talk about how you can help out the good folks there at Habitat for Humanity. And we'll focus in our last hour as well on the 33rd annual Black Swamp Arts Festival. Several committee heads will be joining us today and again tomorrow. But from Hanneman Family Funeral Homes, two quick announcements to share with this morning. Hanneman Family Funeral Homes, 114 years of service here in Northwest Ohio, now five generations. Reggie Hanneman, the president and Hanneman Family Funeral Homes, saying our family's been serving families for over 114 years now with compassionate, personalized, and affordable services during one of the most difficult times of our lives. Those two announcements to share with you. Got word of the passing of Catherine Thomas, who passed away on September the 7th from here in Bowling Green. Catherine's loved ones are composing her obit. When we get it, we'll share it with you here on the morning show. Again, that's Catherine Thomas, who passed away on September the 7th. And our other notification comes to us from the family of Charles Clement, with profound sadness announcing the passing of Charles, who departed this life on September the 8th at the age of 85. Born in 1941, Charles was a devoted husband, father, grandfather, and great-grandfather, cherished by all who knew him. Survivors include his loving wife, Bonnie Snyder Clement, and their three children, Chuck and wife Christine, Chad and wife Natalie, and Kelly, his legacy continuing to his grandchildren and 11 great-grandchildren as well. Charles had a long and fulfilling career as a supervisor for the Wood County Highway Department, retiring after three decades of dedicated service, later working for Spec Sales, delivering tires, and was known as a jack-of-all-trades and a human GPS, a proud veteran as well. Charles served his country in the U.S. Army from 1960 to 1965. An honor his memory, contributions will be made to Bridge Hospice, and visitation for Charles Clement is going to be held tomorrow, Friday, September the 11th, from 10 o'clock in the morning until the time of his celebration of life service at noon. That's at Deck Hanneman Funeral Home in Bowling Green. Burial will immediately follow at Milton Township Cemetery, and online condolences as well as fond memories may be shared with the family by visiting HannemanFuneralHomes.com. Again, that's the passing of Charles Clement on September the 8th at the age of 85. It is a minute after 7 o'clock as we broadcast live from the campus at Bowling Green State University in Bowling Green, Ohio. The Michael and Sarah Colleen Center is the home of the School of Media and Communication. Clint Corp here, broadcasting at 88.1 FM here in the county and streaming bgfalconmedia.com, bgchamber.net, and radio.net. Our latest stream, you can now click on that app, download it, it's free, and pick up us our stream no matter where your travels happen to take you here in the fall and into the holiday season as well. Right now on September the 10th, it's 68 degrees on the campus at Bowling Green State University, and according to Mr. Weekman, all eyes are on the forecast because of the big Black Swamp Arts Festival that's scheduled for this weekend. And Ryan says, you know, warmer temperatures are coming, but the good news is I don't see any showers in the forecast. Nothing to threaten all those vendors outdoors Friday, Saturday, and Sunday in Bowling Green.
1: It's great to see you on a Thursday morning where we've got pretty dry, clear skies overhead our Marblehead Lighthouse camera. Those sunsets or sunrises and sunsets getting a little bit more condensed, aren't they? This time of the year, really began to notice this a couple of weeks ago. And you can see we've got clear skies, some beautiful stars on our Marblehead Lighthouse camera, and waiting for that sunrise to unfold. Right now, temperatures are in the mid-60s, and because of the clear skies, a little bit of patchy fog trying to develop in some of the outlying spots. We've still got nothing but green on our exclusive school delay hotspot map. That tells me everybody is on time so far this morning. What am I going to be watching on radar? Well, it's pretty evident when you look to the south. We got a string of thunderstorms from St. Louis all the way into West Virginia. Places along the Ohio River, they're

0: be soaked today with thunderstorms. For us, probably a little too far north to get in on much of that action, but we could have some clouds overhead because of it, and that'll keep temperatures down just a bit. Let's watch it right here, my hour-by-hour forecast. Still have more of a westerly or a little touch of a southerly wind today. Highs probably in the upper 70s or right near 80 degrees. Big change tomorrow. Our wind shifts to more out of the north or off the lake. That pushes temperatures tonight probably back down into the upper 50s. A more crisp, refreshing start to your Friday. Highs eventually near 80 degrees. And kickoff time for Big Board Friday. Look at that, in the 70s. Couldn't ask for much better weather conditions than that. And it will be dry tomorrow. I still think the weekend has a warm-up. Saturday and Sunday reaching the low to mid-80s. And if you look at next week, we're not done with the rain chances. Even though September tends to be one of our quieter summertime months, this time around, we're bringing back some more showers there Monday, Tuesday, or Wednesday. That's the latest on our 10-day forecast.
1: Yeah, I'm looking at a forecast that doesn't call for, well, they say a 20% chance of a wild scattered shower today, but the temperature's going to get up in the upper 70s. Good news. We had a nice farmer's market last night, too. We had a few sprinkles. That was it. That worked out well. After today's high, expected to be 79 degrees. Overnight low tonight will be 56, and tomorrow's high 80 degrees. The high on Saturday for the first full day of the festival will be 84 degrees with blue skies, sunshine, and low 80s for the last day of the festival as well on Sunday, with no rain in the forecast until, as Ryan mentioned, a potential of a 30% chance of some widely scattered showers on Monday, Tuesday, Wednesday of next week. Right now, 68. It's not mid-60s. I've got 68 degrees here on the campus at Bowling Green State University. Humidity levels are still up just a bit, 93%. Those should drop down over the next couple of days. Winds out of the southwest at about 6 miles an hour as well. Good morning. Thanks again to Big B Coffee for helping with our news and weather here in the 7 o'clock hour. Big B Coffee at 215 East Worcester in downtown Bowling Green, right inside the main entrance of your Wood County Hospital as well. Big B Coffee, where they have pumpkin now as well. The seasons have changed. The menu has been updated as well. They've got those breakfast waffles that I love so much as well. Sausage, bacon, whatever you want on them. On a waffle, yes, please. They've got those and much more. Stop by Big B Coffee and check them out. Today is September the 10th, tomorrow September the 11th, and the 2,975 small American flags representing each of the victims from across the nation and around the world who died in the terrorist attacks on September the 11th of 2001 are going to be placed here in the Field of Flags on the campus of Bowling Green State University. That actual placement is supposed to start at 4 o'clock this afternoon. There'll be two large flags representing Kathy Hawk Nicosia from the class of 69 and William Ruth from the class of 71 and 73, two BGSU alumni who were killed during the 9/11 terrorist attacks as well. Now, the flags are all being planted by members of the soccer teams here on the campus of Bowling Green State University. We'll talk much more about it as it gets a bit closer. We'll talk more about September 11th, obviously, tomorrow on the program. Today, as always, we remember the lives lost on September the 11th, 2001, including the heroic first responders who acted in the face of terror. By the way, we had Daryl and those folks on the bike from the Bay to Brooklyn that stopped to visit with us as firefighters earlier in the week, and we're looking forward to connecting with them on Friday morning show as well. They should be in Brooklyn now. They were headed towards the 9/11 memorial there, and they promised they'd check in with us tomorrow during the show. So looking forward to that conversation. It'll probably be early tomorrow on the program. Bowling Green State University is hosting a series of events to commemorate the 25th anniversary of September 11th, featuring flag placement, a chair climb, memorial photo walk, tree planting, and community service. Beginning today, again, 4 o'clock this afternoon, the BGSU soccer teams placing those flags at the University Hall lawn. And then tomorrow, the university hosts first of several events throughout the day at 7 o'clock in the morning, following a short presentation in which first responders are going to be recognized and colors presented by BGSU's ROTC program. Students, faculty, and staff, and community members are going to complete a 40-minute stair walk climb. That ceremony is going to begin at 7 o'clock in the morning, followed by the stair climb at 7:30 in the morning. BGSU ROTC 9/11 Memorial Stair Climb is a way to honor and remember the Fire Department of New York firefighters who selflessly gave their lives on September the 11th of 2001 so that others might live. Each participant pays tribute to the FDNY firefighter by climbing the equivalent of 110 stories of the World Trade Center. And then tomorrow from 9 to 5, there's a memorial photo walk that'll be active at the Bowen Thompson Quad as well, drawing from the university's archives 25 photographs that'll be displayed outside University Hall, offering a glimpse into the people, places, and emotions that first shaped September the 11th of 2011 right here on the campus of BGSU. Also, volunteers tomorrow starting at 9 will be straightening flag displays and place American flags on the sites of first responders and veterans over at Oak Grove Cemetery. And then tomorrow from 11 a.m. to 4 p.m., Christian Mission ornament making will be taking place at the Union Oval. 1 to 3, a tree planting outside the Jerome Library in East Hall. Volunteers planting 9 trees in front of the Veterans Memorial on campus to commemorate September the 11th. Now, all these volunteer events, we're told, are made possible with a $22,000 grant from the 9/11 Day Foundation, a partner of AmeriCorps, to the C. Raymond Marvin Center for Student Leadership and Civic Engagement. The 9/11 Day of Service and Remembrance is part of a larger effort to engage BGSU students in community service, which has collectively led to, listen to this, over 300,000 hours of community service by students here on the campus of Bowling Green State University just in the last 4 years. A reminder for you as well, in our 7 o'clock news headlines, our friends at the Bowling Green Chamber of Commerce like me to remind you that they are closed this week, as are the folks at Visit BG Ohio, Downtown Bowling Green's SID, the Special Improvement District, and the Bowling Green Economic Development Group, because they're moving. As of next Monday, September the 14th, all of those entities will be under one roof still, and they'll be functioning from the new location at 248 South Main Street here in the city. They finished up at their old location there on in Bowling Green on Friday at 217 South Church Street. The offices has been closed now. All the equipment, the computers, etc., are being moved over to that new location there. The relocation made possible in part by a $487,000 Jobs Ohio Vibrant Communities grant, the awarding of which is thanks to the efforts, investment, and organization of Bowling Green's economic development. The grant was has helped transform the previously underutilized space at 248 South Main Street in BG into a center that Governor Mike DeWine called an integral part of Bowling Green that will spark job growth in the community. In addition to those four entities I mentioned, the Bowling Green Chamber of Commerce, Visit BG Ohio, the Downtown Bowling Green Special Improvement District, and Katie Thompson and Bowling Green Economic Development and all those new spaces are also going to house a co-working space that offers amenities like private offices, training and meeting rooms, and direct access to Four Corner staff for freelancers, local professionals, startups, and branch units. In celebration of the move, Four Corner Center says they're going to host a ribbon-cutting ceremony at some point in the future, but right now, they're closed because they're trying to get everything moved. Everybody's working hard, moving the desks and all the equipment and all that kind of stuff. And I know I was talking with Greg Esposito from InTech IT Solutions, who's handling a lot of the technology move there as well. A lot of computers, a lot of computer networking. They got to get all set up before they open back up for business on Monday, September the 14th. We talked earlier in the week with the deputy chief of the Bowling Green Police Division, Major Adam Scaff. He told us they had several incidents, nearly a half a dozen incidents from this past weekend that I could research if I wanted to. A couple domestic violence incidents. We shared one of those details with you yesterday here on the morning show. Another one that we've researched as well actually happened on September the 5th, which was this past Saturday, early in the morning, the time just after 2 o'clock in the morning, when BGPD got the call of a large group of individuals in the 100 block of East Worcester Street near North Main Street. There was an altercation that was breaking out. When troopers or when officers arrived on the scene, they observed a male that actually spit in a female's face and then walked westbound across Worcester Street. The female chased after the male, gave him a push, and tried to shove him. At that point, several other folks in a crowd started to break into what was described by several officers as a riot. Several police officers called to respond to that incident early Saturday morning, as many as 6 or 7 officers on the scene at one time. Ultimately, 4 individuals were arrested on Saturday morning and charged with riot, to include Idro Lamore Price, who is from Toledo, Ohio, a 22-year-old, a 20-year-old, a female. That is LaHaja's Amoni Mangel. She with a Heather Downs Drive, Toledo address as well. The third individual arrested was a 26-year-old Kalayo Lamont Youngblood. He has a Lima address, and a 22-year-old, which is Gary Cleo Clark, with a Toledo, Ohio address as well. All four of those individuals were arrested and charged with resisting arrest and with riot and placed in the Wood County Jail this past weekend. In other headlines for you this morning, the Democracy and Public Policy Network and the Department of Political Science at Bowling Green State University releasing the results of the latest web-based poll conducted from August 25th through September the 1st with the insight from 1,200 U.S. likely voters. Topics were told, including the president's approval rating, one party showing an early midterm advantage and an early look at the 2026 hopefuls, America's views on current state politics and stances on politicians as well, all taken into account to this survey, which had an overall margin of error, plus or minus 3.3 points. Some of the questions asked of those respondents, including President Trump's approval rating, which apparently quite low, most believing the country is on the wrong track with significant concerns of the economy and the Iran war. According to Robert Alexander, the professor of political science, one of the organizers of this survey this year, he said Donald Trump is a deeply unpopular and everyone of his policies we asked voters about is underwater. Although Donald Trump will not be on the ballot, Democrats will do their best, he said, to tie him to their opponents this fall. Alexander also saying that Democrats will have early midterm advantages, saying the party in power almost always loses seats in midterm elections. 2026 is shaping up to maintain that pattern. Democrats far more motivated to vote, hold a lead in a generic ballot, and are trusted by voters more on most issues, including health care affordability, Social Security, and housing. A look at the 2028 hopefuls, according to the survey, Melissa Miller, a professor of political science at BGSU, said, while it's still early, the 2028 GOP presidential nomination looks to be a two-person race. Marco Rubio, the current Secretary of State and a former presidential candidate, is picking up steam, and our current Vice President J.D. Vance is apparently beginning to slip in the polls, according to Miller. On the Democratic side, the race for the presidential nomination is much more wide open. And Alexander also said that virtually all Americans are exhausted with politics and believe politicians are out of touch. Alexander quoted as saying, while political polarization has defined much of the past 20 years, our findings suggest something much broader in the data. Americans are frustrated with the political system itself and skeptical that elected officials understand their everyday concerns. And there's also American report that anything is better than today's politics, including the DMV and mosquitoes. Americans clearly dissatisfied with the state of politics. Perhaps worse, we see that many are conveying an even broader crisis in confidence in democracy itself. It should be a warning sign for the health of our democracy, Alexander said, that nearly two-thirds believe that life, liberty, and the pursuit of happiness are in serious jeopardy. Perhaps it is no wonder that most Americans would rather deal with a DMV, a headache, or an early morning alarm than today's politics. That entire survey, by the way, is available online from the Democracy and Public Policy Network here on the campus of BGSU. Respondents from over 1,200 folks. And we'll post a link up on our Morning Show BG Facebook page. You can do a deeper dive into some of those numbers. At 17 minutes after 7 o'clock, it is a Thursday, September the 10th, which means as a regular meeting of the Board of County Commissioners will convene at 9:15 this morning. We'll try and make it there by 9:30 because that's when the Adamus Board is going to give a quarterly update, Alcohol, Drug Addiction, and Mental Health Services Board. For that, we'll get comments from them. And also at 9:45 this morning, that's when the folks at the Board of Developmental Disabilities will be there for a quarterly update as well. The Wood County Board of DD will be there, and we'll talk with those folks as well. That's at today's meeting of the Board of County Commissioners. Comments from Adamus and from the Board of DD tomorrow in our local and regional news. Today, the Bowling Green City Council Committee of the Whole is going to be meeting. That'll happen at 6 o'clock this evening at the Council Chamber Conference Room. That's over at the City Administrative Services Building at 305 North Main Street here. They're going to be holding their annual strategic meeting. Now, it's a work session with no legislative action taken. There won't be an opportunity for public comment. We talked about this yesterday with the mayor of the city of Bowling Green, the Honorable Mike Osbacher, who called in for one of his regular visits. And we talked about, well, about this Committee of the Whole and what he hopes they can accomplish during this first meeting today, and also about another news item that came out just this past week, Bowling Green City Council announcing the redistricting and updating of the city's ward boundaries due to population growth and shifts, they said. Here's what the mayor had to say about both those issues in our conversation yesterday.
2: Yep, that's correct. Yep. That's the process they go through annually.
1: Yeah.
2: And they generally agree upon several strategic goals, which then they present to the administration, which then those goals are considered as the administration begins preparing the mayor's budget for 2027. If there are budget implications associated with any of those areas of focus, then we have the ability to consider that during the preparation of the budget for the upcoming year.
1: Mike, we're going to talk with the folks from the Downtown Farmers Market here in just a minute, but I have to get your thoughts on the meetings that are taking place next Monday and Saturday, September 14th, Saturday, September the 19th. It's come about that there's going to be some ward redistricting discussions that are taking place here. We did a post about that. Folks say, oh, this is gerrymandering in its worst case, et cetera, et cetera. Give us a little background on this and why you think this needs to be taking place now.
2: Well, if I'm being honest, Clint, I would say that I have not been involved in those discussions. I wasn't involved in any of the discussions with officials from the League of Women Voters that resulted in council taking the action that they have.
1: Oh, I see.
2: Presenting, setting up the upcoming conversations. What I understand is that recent data has uncovered an imbalance between the number of population in our wards, and that there is a legislative mandate to achieve balance in population in wards through districting. So I'm still getting up to speed on it myself, quite honestly.
1: Sure.
2: So I think that, you know, that's, we'll see what happens. You know, I do have some concern with the speed of which this process is taking place.
1: Right.
2: It has all, happened very quickly. Council has a very aggressive timeline in terms of achieving
1: right.
2: The development of new maps and then getting those in place. I'm just trying to share some words of caution in terms of the process, making sure that it's inclusive and that we're considering all potential implications of the redistricting. I think that we need to be cautious is all I'm saying, and hopefully it'll be a deliberate process that will be inclusive, transparent, and then we'll have a product when it's all done.
1: Just a snippet of our conversation with the mayor yesterday. We spent about 15-20 minutes with him, a wide range of topics that we discussed. Now, getting back to the community members, encouraged to attend one of the two public forums, talk about redistricting to learn more about the purpose here, discuss communities of interest, and receive assistance with creating maps. Residents encouraged to bring a laptop, tablet, or other electronic device to participate in map creation. Events require no registration. The first one, as I mentioned, is happening next Monday, September the 14th. It'll be from 6 to 7:30 in the evening at the Veterans Memorial Building. The second happening a week from Saturday, September the 19th from 9 a.m. to 10:30 a.m. That's at the Simpson Garden Park Building in the meeting room there. We're told by city officials that following those public meetings, city council plans to hold a public meeting to consider all maps and narrow the field of to three finalists. The public is then going to have an additional opportunity to provide feedback on those maps before council selects a map officially now scheduled for October the 5th. Despite some hesitation there from the mayor of the city of Bowling Green saying he thinks they're moving too quickly on this, but we'll see as that plays out. At 22 minutes after 7 o'clock here on the morning show, always enjoy reading the latest historic building of the month, as selected by the HPC, the Historic Preservation Commission. And this month, the month of September, it is a labor of love, the Frederick, Tone, and Knapp home of 504 South Main Street. The beautiful Queen Anne home, built back in 1895 for William and Maria Frederick. Maria was the only surviving daughter, we're told, of Joseph Hollington, a prominent landowner and businessman, and his wife Elizabeth. Joseph died in July of 1895, and Elizabeth soon occupied the new home with her daughter and son-in-law, Will. There's pictures have been posted. We've got two or three pictures of the original building and how it looks now today. Beautiful structure there. Joseph, by the way, elected several times as mayor, councilman, and member of the Board of Education in the struggle between BG and Perrysburg for the county seat. Joseph took an active part canvassing and speaking for the courthouse to be built in Bowling Green. With habits of industry and strict economy, he died with considerable wealth, age 71. At his death, he was one of the oldest and most prominent residents of Wood County. His son-in-law, Will, inherited his farm on Napoleon Road and over $26,000 in debts owed to his estate. There's an in-depth story. It's written by the current owner of that beautiful structure there, that home here in BG, Jan Knapp. She's a friend of the Historic Preservation Commission. Check it out online. You'll see some pictures there and go back to the early history of Bowling Green, all related to that home there at 504 South Main Street. Had a couple other notes for you as we turn our attention to the calendar at now 7:23. The Northwest Ohio Theater Educators Network is going to be staging a special collaboration among several area high school theater programs to produce an award-winning musical, Come From Away, commemorating the 25th anniversary of 9/11. The musical is going to be presented at Maumee Country Day School's Millennium Theater. That's at 1715 South Reynolds Road in Toledo. There's five performances. The first one happened last night, September the 9th, and it goes through Sunday, September the 13th. Performances at 7:30 in the evening, tonight and tomorrow and Saturday, and a Sunday matinee at 2:30. You can visit TEN, that's TEN.ludus, LUDUS.com for tickets. They go for $15 for adults, $10 for children, and $10 for first responders as well. You may have heard about Come From Away. It's based on the true story of the time when the isolated community of Gander, Newfoundland, played host to the world. What started as an average day in that small town turned into an international sleepover. When planes were diverted, all planes were told to be grounded. There was a ground stop, you'll remember, as 9/11 unfolded that day. And several of these planes had already left Europe, headed to this country, and had to be waylaid and lay over in Gander, Newfoundland. A total of 38 planes carrying thousands of people from around the globe diverted to Gander's airstrip on September the 11th of 2001. Now, one of the special things about this special Come From Away production is the show is being put on by students here at several different schools in the Bowling Green, Wood County area. Students involved as actors and crew coming from not only BG, but Central Catholic and Lake and Maumee, Maumee Valley Country Day School, Perrysburg, Springfield, and Sylvania Southview. The play is being co-directed by Dr. Gonzalez, Dr. Joves Gonzalez, Bowling Green High School, and Brian Bozanich, who's Maumee Valley Country Day School. And they're working with Seth Johnson, Toledo School for the Arts Music Director as well. Northwest Ohio Theater Educators Network. It's a grassroots organization of Northwest Ohio High School Theater Directors and area theater professionals who provide networking support and educational opportunities within and throughout their educational theater programs. Again, it's started last night. It will go through this Sunday. Young people putting on Come From Away, and you can get your tickets online for that event. Other things on our community calendar today, the Bowling Green Rotary is welcoming Brian Cavins to discuss Pathway Leadership Program at their meeting. Learn about that Pathway Leadership Program. For more than 15 years, Cavins has offered leadership development training, providing custom experiences for his clients, examples including emotional intelligence, thriving during uncertainty, conducting difficult conversations, gaining influence by balancing care and candor, and boss-to-coach transitions. Bowling Green Rotary also has a meeting today, and that's going to be happening at 11:45. So check it out there. You'll be able to hear Brian Cavins' production. Kiwanians, we're going to be welcoming in BGSU hockey coach Dennis Williams. Coach Willie's going to be there talking about his new season getting underway with a home-and-home series against the University of Michigan. Bowling Green Kiwanis Club welcoming Dennis, head coach of the Bowling Green State University hockey program, as our featured speaker. The meeting is going to be held at noon in the Slater Family Ice Arena Lounge on the campus of BGSU. The public invited to attend. Lunch available for purchase at 11:30 this morning. Williams, of course, sharing insight into BGSU's hockey program as the Falcons prepare for this upcoming season. Stop on by. We'd love to see you at that event. And we told you the Bowling Green Council has their strategic planning session tonight at 6. And I also want to let you know, while you're downtown for the Black Swamp Arts Festival, the BG Freemasons are going to be hosting a free open house on Saturday, September the 12th. The Freemasons and Eastern Stars of the Bowling Green Masonic Temple welcoming the community. Come and explore the facilities during a public open house located at 159 North Main Street in BG, the Masonic Temple directly across from Uptown Downtown. The bar there, the front door is between Lunar Station and Get Inspired Nutrition. The Masonic Lodge rooms are on the third floor and are accessible by either the stairs at the front entrance or an ADA-compliant elevator at the rear of the building. We're told the doors are going to be open for visitors and tours from 9 a.m. to 2 p.m. with a guest table to come and go at any time. Anyone who'd like to know more about Freemasonry and is curious or would like a peek inside may attend. Freemasons and Stars are going to be available to answer questions and provide tours, and light snacks and refreshments will be provided as well at that very special event. And I'd be remiss if I didn't mention the Wood County Sheriff Mark Vosselishian, who joined us live on the show earlier this week. He's going to be hosting his second annual car show on Saturday as well. It's from 10 a.m. to 2 p.m. over the Wood County Sheriff's Office at 1960 Gypsy Lane Road here in BG. The annual car show requiring no registration. Event has live music from a local band as well as food trucks, and the first 250 cars to arrive participating in the show receiving a free car show microfiber towel from the Sheriff's Office. It's called the Cars and Cuffs Car Show, featuring awards designed by students from Perrysburg Junior High School's STEM classroom. The awards for different car show categories are going to be handed out after voting during that event. That is on Saturday, September the 12th. 68 degrees right now here on the campus at Bowling Green State University. According to the weather forecast from Mr. Weekman, we're expecting blue skies and sunshine as we work our way through today, and expected high is going to be in the upper 70s. Overnight low tonight dips back down to the upper 50s, and then tomorrow's high 79 degrees, blue skies and sunshine. Stay tuned. A conversation coming up with a very special young lady we first introduced you to in the middle of July when she stopped into the studio, Sarah Hackler, who recently went over the edge in a campaign to raise funds for the Victory Center. She has a very successful career here at the Wood County Hospital, and she wanted to raise funds for the Victory Center and the work they do in cancer education and prevention. We'll have that conversation on the other side of one from Billy Joel, as promised this morning. Billy Joel, doing better, although he's not going to be touring again for a while. She can-

0: little something from the Piano Man for you this morning. We're talking about in the last hour dealing with some health challenges, but says he's doing better. Did his first podcast interview recently and said he has suspended his tour now to July, August, and into September, and hopes to get back on the tour in the not-too-distant future. But thinking about Billy Joel at the age of 77 this morning, he was diagnosed in May of 2025 with some issues with his brain, of all things. So we'll keep updated on that as well. More music news coming up about Stevie Wonder as well before we sign off this morning. But several guests joining us in the last half hour of the program at now 7:33 to include the Tim and Artie Show. That's coming up in just a few minutes. The proud owners of Call the Canyon Cafe and Catering and Easy Street Cafe, plus the Hideaway Lounge. They check in every Thursday here on the morning show. We'll talk horticulture with Craig Everett as well from the Yosu Extension Office. But right now, I want to talk to a young lady I talked to, I believe it was July 14th, 15th or so, when she made the trek into the Dave Horg Media Production Studio to tell us she's going to be going over the edge. Didn't make any sense to me. I don't know why anybody would walk off of a perfectly good building, but Sarah decided she was going to do it in order to raise funds for the Victory Center up in Toledo on September the 4th or September the 5th, and she was kind enough to send me some pictures. I think it was just yesterday when she reached out to me and said, I got her done, Clint. We've got Sarah on the line with us this morning. Miss Sarah, good morning.
1: Good morning.
0: Well, how was it? Let's talk about it. I saw the pictures, saw the videos as well, but you guys were dealing with some weather and all kinds of issues that day, huh?
1: Yeah. So, I mean, what was supposed to be a two-day event turned into a three-day event due to the rain delays.
0: Oh, boy. Well, the only thing worse than going off a perfectly good building would be doing it when it's not good weather outside. So, I don't know.
1: So, as long as there was no lightning, they were going to put us over.
0: Is that right?
1: Yeah, some of them were in harnesses for a couple of hours waiting because they kept seeing lightning, but they didn't want to unharness them because then that would delay getting them back into everything. So, yeah, some of them had those things on for the long haul. But luckily, once I got there, it just sprinkled a little bit, and then I was able to go over with no issues.
0: Yeah, you said off mic that they asked you want to come back later, and you said, well, I'm here now. I want to do it now if I can. I've got the courage up, and I got a big cheering section here as well, huh?
1: Yeah. I had probably 13 or 14 people there, family, friends, the whole nine yards. So it would have been a little hard to reschedule that.
0: You may know Sarah as a cancer care nurse, navigator for the Wood County Hospital. And you told us when we visited a couple of months ago that that's really where this got on your radar, I guess, helping out the folks at the Victory Center.
1: Right. So we refer patients to the Victory Center all the time to go up. They have classes, they have therapy sessions, and it's not only for the patient, it's for their families as well. So lots of activities going on up there, and they're all offered for free to them through the Victory Center. So this fundraiser, their goal this year was to raise $200,000, and I got an email the other day saying they exceeded $218,000.
0: Oh, that's awesome news. That's great news.
1: Yeah, my original goal was 1,000. I hit 15 and then ultimately ended up at 17.
0: Oh, so, congratulations.
1: Yeah, it was good.
0: Well, I know the folks at Baby Coffee, Gary, our dear friend, helped out with that as well. And folks really kind of rallied around this. It seems like you and I talked about this, and whenever I talk with folks that are dealing with Relay for Life or whatever, there's not an individual or a family that seems like has not been touched or doesn't know somebody that's been touched by cancer.
1: Exactly. Everybody knows at least one person, you know, if not multiple, or they've had it themselves, or a loved one, you know, that's super close to them. So any time we can do any type of outreach to help with any of that and get them where they need to go or help them deal with what they're going through, I mean, that's a big deal.
0: So again, you went over the edge. Kind of describe it to us, a 16-story building, huh? And you've never done anything like that before.
1: Never done anything like that before. I've never even flown in an airplane until February of this year. So
0: wow.
1: I am checking things off my bucket list as I go, apparently, in 2026.
0: So they strap you on, they take you up to the top of the 16-story building, and then they say, how does the whole process work? I mean,
1: so back in July, I did a practice session up at Adventist Klang, so I got to rappel down 22 feet.
0: Okay.
1: So you at least got to feel what the harness felt like.
0: Like two stories, yeah.
1: Yeah. So then Friday, they take you in the building. They take you up to the 8th floor. They get you all harnessed. And that takes about a half an hour. You get a real quick practice session on how to sit into the harness, things of that nature. And then they take you up the other, I would say, probably up to the 14th floor. And then you have to take like four flights of stairs with that whole apparatus on you. So once you get up to the roof, there's a whole crew of people up there, and they were fantastic, just really, you know, trying to psych you up and get you ready for it. And I was fortunate enough that the two people that worked with me at Adventist Climbing for my practice session were on the roof with me. So I felt very comfortable with them. And, you know, I had this sense of peace come over me when I got there. I was watching the other people do it. And I thought, man, I'm going to be so nervous at this thing. Mm-hmm. And I really wasn't. I really was not. I was so calm, you know. And when you put it into perspective, I knew what I was doing. I was going up the building. I was coming down the building. I knew what my end goal was. You know, when you're diagnosed with cancer, you don't get that clarity. You just don't know. So to be able to face that fear and do that and show people that you can get to the other side, you know, it may not always be a joyous trip, but you can get to the other side and there's good things waiting there. So it was something I've never done. And I told them as soon as I got my feet back on the ground, I'm like, I would go right back up right now and do it again if you'd let me. So I will definitely return.
0: Well, now, Sarah, you shared your story with us when we visited in July. You yourself are a cancer survivor and families. It takes courage, I think, not only for the individuals, but for the whole families to go through something like that.
1: Yeah. So I'm a 14-year survivor at this point of ovarian and uterine. So I was diagnosed at 35. They thought I had a kidney stone, which I did, but then it showed a bunch of other things. Mm-hmm. So I was fortunate. It was all eradicated with surgery. I didn't have to do any chemo or radiation, but I mean, you still face that mortality risk at that point. And my kids were young. They were 11 and 9. Mm-hmm. So, you know, married, I was working. So I had to rearrange everything, juggle everything, time off work. You know, life around you doesn't stop.
0: Yes, ma'am. Yep. And again, if folks need more information about the Victory Center, you would encourage them to go ahead and find out more, because obviously this is a one-time, a great fundraising event, but the need is always there.
1: Exactly. And this is their 10th year doing it, and they have already released next year's dates. So if anybody else is interested, I'm looking at that. I believe it's September 2nd and 3rd next year, and I believe registration opens in May.
0: Wow, what a bucket list. What's next? What do you do after that? You've done the plane. You've done off the edge of a 16-story building. What else is there to do? Heights is not my thing, Sarah. I don't think I could do that.
1: Yeah, don't think that skydiving hasn't crossed my mind, Clint.
0: Oh, my goodness. All right. Just one small leap for mankind. That's all that takes, right?
1: Exactly.
0: Well, Sarah, thanks for letting us take that trip with you vicariously. That's the closest we're ever going to get, because we don't have the courage to do that. And I very much admire what you've done there. And
1: thanks
0: for your good work at the hospital as well. It's great to connect with you. All right.
1: Yes, thank you.
0: Stay in touch.
1: Have a good day.
0: Yes, ma'am.
1: Mm-hmm.
0: Bye. 7:40 here on the morning show again. Her name is Sarah Hackler. I'm going over a 16-story building and one of those over-the-edge fundraisers for the good folks at the Victory Center in Toledo, raising over $1,700 for herself and the goal well exceeding the $200,000 they hope to raise for that worthy cause. Wow, that's great news. Hey, got some music here for you. I think I'm going to do a classic out of the past. We're going to do some miracles for you, and I'll be back. And we're going to talk with the boys this morning. The Tim and Artie Show coming up. Stay tuned.

0: Little Motown sound for you. That is The Miracles, and you better shop around. We got Craig Everett on the line with us this morning. Tell us what's happening with horticulture this morning. Craig, thanks for checking in with us this morning, my friend. I appreciate you.
1: Well, thank you. Thank you.
0: Yeah, another beautiful day in the neighborhood here. We missed a little bit of rain we needed yesterday, and now we've got nothing but blue skies and sunshine for a big, big weekend here in Wood County.
1: Yeah, isn't that nice? Yeah.
0: Looking forward to that. Hey, I know the Ag Venture event is taking place. One of our partners, the Wood Soil and Water Conservation District, putting that on September the 12th. That's this Saturday from 10 a.m. to 3 p.m. They're going to be doing a self-driving farm tour. They do it about every 5 years or so, and it's a great opportunity, I think, Craig, for folks that don't work with their hands, are not working, you know, and producing, to be able to see that maybe the crops that we enjoy, the food that we consume, is not all grown at the Kroger. And get out and kind of see where it comes from, right?
1: That's right. It's good to get out there and to see exactly how your food and where it is coming from, and what the growers are out there doing, and how they're actually protecting the land.
0: Yep.
1: And not necessarily what you hear on the news. So, yeah, it's good to get out there and see what's going on.
0: One of the other things that's happening this weekend as well, Craig, as I'm sure you all know, our friends of the Wood County Park District and the Friends of Wood County Parks are also collaborating with Wood Soil and Water for a fall native plant sale. They've got the Friends sale happening at 10 o'clock in the morning on Saturday, and everybody else, all the rest of it, get to go in at 11 o'clock from 11 to 1 over at WW9 Nature Preserve. And you told us last week, good time for planting natives, huh?
1: Good time for planting natives. Good time for planting everything this time of year.
0: Oh, is that right?
1: Yep,
0: okay.
1: Yep,
0: and again, and remind us why natives. Why should we be focused on that?
1: The natives were plants over here long before.
0: Sure.
1: As on the course of Native Americans now, or Americans now, moved into this area. And they were plants that were able to withstand our very wet conditions.
0: Sure.
1: They're also very dry conditions. And so what we've done is over the years, you know, we have some gorgeous perennials out there. And of course, the hostas that you got grown in the yard and that were hybridized over the years and that do well in our area too. But the natives have their point where you got plants that just won't grow anywhere due to harsh soil conditions due to being too wet, or maybe it's a high spot where it's being too dry. And if the natives are a good addition to your landscape, because these are plants that are adapted to these conditions.
0: Okay, well, that makes sense. Hey, before you go, Craig, I want to make sure I know as well, I've been seeing a lot of folks talking about splitting plants. You know, I want to make some more hostas out of there. I've got these huge ones, as you know, in front of my front yard as well. What are some common mistakes we make when we talk about replanting or splitting some of those plants and trying to make two out of one or three out of one? And is this a good time of year to do that?
1: No. Well, good time of year to do splitting plants, not necessarily.
0: Okay.
1: Those are better to be done in the springtime, in my opinion.
0: Okay.
1: You get the cooler weather. Well, we got cooler weather now, too, but it allows them to take off and grow through the season to develop a stronger root system. Whereas splitting them now, the only thing you can do it is the fact that they're going to be stressed for at least 2 weeks before they start bringing back our roots, and that's 2 weeks of time that we may or may not have.
0: Okay.
1: So the springtime is actually better for dividing those plants.
0: All right. Good advice as always. Anything else you need to share with us this morning, Craig?
1: Well, I was going to touch on the yellow jackets that are out there now.
0: Oh, yeah. Touch them all you want. I've been touching on them with the fly swatter as much as I can.
1: Yeah. Okay, I'm going to touch on these a little bit here. We got two types of yellow jackets out there. We have what I call the airborne and the ones in the ground. There's ones that burrow in the ground. The ones that burrow in the ground are a lot more aggressive than the ones that are what I call airborne, or the ones that are making nests up in the corner of your house or your shed or your barn or whatever, what have you. Now, but the control is the same. All summer long, these guys have been out there foraging on other insects. But as you get into the fall time of the year, what's happening is that they are making new queens for the year. And now so what happens, the queen does, the existing queen does, lay special eggs and create male yellow jackets, and they are going to mate with the new coming female wasp for next year. But now the males, though, they're kind of they're lazy, and they have a high sugar diet. They want the sugars, so that's why you find them buzzing around now your sweet stuff.
0: Yeah.
1: Because that's what they're doing. Because the males are just very, they're kind of a donut lover, sweet lovers, and they're telling the workers, this is what I want, get out there and do it.
0: Right. Like the festivals downtown at the Black Swamp Arts where they got syrupy sodas and stuff. That's where you'll find them, right?
1: Yeah, where you'll find them. No.
0: Oh, boy.
1: But they also have the cooler temperatures are getting a little more aggressive as well. So to control these little guys, you're going to need to go out there in the evening as it gets getting warm toward dusk, when most of them return to the nest.
0: Yes.
1: Now, you go out there, if you go out there in the evening, you want to go out there with that wasp spray material you get, those aerosol cans.
0: Yeah.
1: Now, what is going to happen here is they're going to have some guard guys that are going to spray that, and they're going to drop off. Okay, they're going to kill those instantly. But you're not going to be able to kill an entire nest. And ideally, you want to get some of the permethrin dust or some type of dust insecticide formulation.
0: Mm-hmm.
1: And then you go out there and you dust those holes where they're going in and out of.
0: I see.
1: And as they crawl out of there the following day to go out there doing what they do, is they're going to get that dust on their legs and wings and so forth. And when they clean themselves, they're going to ingest that material.
0: I see.
1: And that's what's going to kill the rest of the nest.
0: All right. Well, good advice as always. I tell you what you don't want to do is have a golden retriever out in the backyard with you when you're sitting at your patio trying to do a little work because he's trying to eat them. You know, I hear him snap.
1: Yeah.
0: And I say, buddy, you don't want to eat one of those.
1: No, that'll make
0: them mad. That's right. Yeah. That'd not
1: be
0: good dog, going down.
1: Well, the dog may tolerate it a little bit.
0: Yeah.
1: We're not going to tolerate if we get attacked because our dog is being bad.
0: That's right. Craig, we'll see you down at the festival. I hope you're going to make it down this weekend.
1: Well, we never know. We'll see.
0: Okay. All right. You take care of my best of your better half as well. We'll talk soon, okay?
1: Okay, have a great weekend.
0: Thanks for the great advice. It is 7:50 or so here on the morning show. Craig Everett is up first, and the boys are up second this morning. The Tim and Artie Show is on the air and in your ear. Gentlemen, are you there on line two?
2: Morning, Clint.
0: There they are. Good to see you both. Almost got to see you yesterday. I went over to I got done with my day job, if you will, at 9 o'clock, and hustled over to say hello to Akash over at Newman's Marathon. And I saw some photos. I think you guys were there to support a local businessman yesterday, weren't you, for his business briefing and brew?
2: Oh yeah, we were there in attendance. It was a great event. Akash, you know, over at Gas Express. You know, he does a lot for the community and is so awesome and always giving back. And it was really a great event. We had quite the spread because not only did we have chicken tenders provided by Akash, we also had donuts and pie from Call of the Canyon. So the bar, as far as food goes, has been set very high for the next business briefing and brew.
0: Well, I got there just in time for Kristen to be carrying out the last donut. And there was a couple of pies there, which I thought about grabbing one and leaving with it, but I thought that might look bad. So I left them there for him and his team to enjoy. So doggone it, I got there about a quarter after, and I missed all the fun. If I'd have known there'd been donuts and pie there from Call of the Canyon, I might have put on a long record and got out of here early and made it over there in time.
2: Yeah, those are great events, and we love going to those. It's a great way to network and everything, and it's great, you know, the Chamber of Commerce puts those on, and it's fun to network, have a little coffee, you know, talk to people, see what's going on.
0: Yeah, I love that. Well, I'll tell you what's going on this weekend. Man, are you guys ready? Here we go, 33rd Annual Nashville Black Swamp Arts Festival is here, and for once, in a rare day, we got nice weather for this one as well, which is going to be fun.
2: Yeah, we're definitely looking forward to it. This is the Super Bowl for us, basically. So, you know, we're locked up, we're stocked up, we got staff, we're staffed up. You know, we plan for success, but we take nothing for granted. So, you know, come on out, bring your people, and you know, we're looking to test our mettle with all the folks coming out.
0: Is the Hideaway going to be open all weekend long, I assume, so folks can go upstairs and spend some time there and kind of get a bird's eye view of the whole festival from there?
3: Yeah, Clint, the Hideaway will be open, opening at 5 o'clock on Friday night, Saturday night. And if you haven't had enough music at the festival for the weekend on Sunday night, come on up. And we've got a couple of bands playing up at the Hideaway Sunday night, starting at 7 o'clock as well. So, it's a great view from up there. You're right. You can see the whole street. You can see everything that's going on. And, if you get too warm or whatnot, even though I do think it's going to be nice weather, we've got great air conditioning, so you can come inside and get a cocktail or two.
0: Newly installed, brand new air conditioning. Be happy to put that on as well. When you're over at Call of the Canyon Cafe, one of the things you guys do, too, to kind of expand the seating there, you got a little alfresco action going on, too. Folks can actually sit out front there, have a nice meal, and say hi to folks as they make way up and down Main Street, too.
2: Oh, yeah, our outdoor seating over there, we're looking to expand it even further this year, and it's just a great place to sit down and, you know, basically people watch, and that can be, you know, a lot of fun just watching and walking everybody walk by, and, you know, it's fun. A lot of characters come out to the Black Swamp, and it's, you know, you get thousands and thousands of people, so it's a good time.
0: You know, we talk about Big Vince University, you guys, that bring people back for homecoming and football games and those kind of things, and how they come back generationally to a couple of our favorite eateries in downtown at Easy Street and at Call of the Canyon. But do you see that with Black Swamp Festival as well? You have folks that have been coming for 20 and 30 years or more?
3: Oh, absolutely, Clint, absolutely. And you know, for guys like us being from Bowling Green, the arts festival really is like a high school reunion every year. You know, we find that a lot of people who are from BG come back every year for this event. They want to check out their favorite restaurants, their favorite hot spots in town. And it's always a great time to see old friends and make some new ones and check out those places that you love. And if you come to Easy Street and Call of the Canyon, you're going to get the same quality, high-quality food that you've always come to expect.
0: I love that. Easy Street Cafe and the Hideaway are located at 104 South Main Street, where they've got a Guess the Menu Item event going on right now. Has anybody guessed it yet, gentlemen? I see that online.
3: I think there are some decent guesses on there, Clint. You know, I think some folks have nailed it, and some people are close, so we'll see where that ends up.
0: You're not gonna let me in on the secret here. Just the two of us talking here, guys, okay?
3: Yeah, exactly.
0: All right. Gentlemen, have a wonderful weekend. We'll stop in. You know, you'll see us both of those eateries this weekend. We love shopping local while we're downtown as well. Of course, they've got food trucks. They got all those different vendors and hundreds of different booths selling some beautiful artwork, too. But we like to shop local and eat local as well. We encourage folks certainly to do that, too.
3: Definitely. That's part of what makes Bowling Green special and makes us a great place to live and work and do business. And we're really looking forward to it.
0: All right, gentlemen, be well. We'll see you downtown.
3: Thanks, Clint.
0: Yes, sir. 7:58 or so on the morning show. Let's go ahead and do it. We got to do our Ohio Agriculture Network report, air at about this time, around 7:50 or so, typically every Monday through Friday. 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

0: online at ebertsseeds.com. Our very own Joel Panorwood is in Washington, D.C. with the Ohio Farm Bureau Young Ag Professionals Leadership Experience. He checks in with this report.
1: Miguel Garcia joins us. He's a young ag professional from Defiance County, a time when there's no shortage of issues to discuss with lawmakers.
2: Yeah, right now, number one big thing is Farm Bill. Super important to kind of lay out the future of agriculture for the next 5-10 years. Especially important for me, where to invest my time and my money and where it's going and kind of what to put it in. And of course, number two is going to be input costs, fertilizer and chemicals and seed, and just keeps going up and up and up. And being able to pay for all that, especially just starting out with low capital, I'm going to deal what I can deal with it and talk what I can and see what I can get done.
1: Miguel Garcia of Defiance County, he's one of those on the Young Ag Professionals Leadership Experience going on this week in Washington, D.C., put on by the Ohio Farm Bureau Federation. Reporting from our nation's capital, I'm Joel Panorwood.
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3: Frontal boundary started to sag into the state overnight, and here we are today with the front slowly but surely trying to exit to the east and southeast. I won't rule out some showers and thunderstorms here as we start the day. In the central part of the state, they can be a little bit strong, but scattered showers linger then through sunset. I don't think we're done completely with moisture until closer to midnight tonight. An additional quarter to a 1 inch of rain falling here over the next little bit. Maybe a locally higher amount if these storms are stronger than I'm seeing initially. But everybody gets dry, sunshiny weather for your Friday tomorrow. And I think on Saturday we are partly sunny. May have to deal with some scattered showers lifting up out of Appalachia into southern Ohio for Saturday midday and afternoon. Sunday is partly sunny as well. Next week starts off with some significant rains for Monday into Tuesday. We could see a quarter to 1 inch right there to start the week. I'm Ryan Martin.
0: Thank you, Ryan. The value of exports of U.S. beef climbed in July. Here's U.S. Meat Export Federation President and CEO Dan Hallstrom.
4: We were even on volume with a year ago, but we were up 6%, just about $800 million of beef exports globally, which continues to be pretty resilient demand on the beef side. And on a per head basis, that's over $420 per head attributable to exports, which is a significant increase from prior year. So if you look at the global landscape, we have several areas of the world performing well. Mexico, one of the largest months year to date. You look at Taiwan up 38% on value, Japan up significantly, Caribbean up significantly, and even Central America continues to perform well. The one market, of course, that's down year on year continues to be China. We do have some, I would say, cautious optimism with the upcoming Xi and Trump meeting here in later in September, which we would hope could provide some progress for agriculture as we go forward.
0: Dan Hallstrom, President and CEO of the U.S. Meat Export Federation. Back with the markets and analysis next here on the Ohio AgNet.
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3: Not a lot of new China buying yesterday, but we did get confirmation that China was in on a Tuesday buying. Sinograin was the main one. FAS, I do that every day now, it seems, reported daily sales of 182,800 metric tons of corn to Mexico, but 340,000 tons of beans to China, another 100,000 to unknown. It's estimated now that China is at the halfway point, 12.5 million metric tons on their way to 25. I'm Ryan Martin.
0: Ryan, thank you. 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Corn for December, 5.28 a bushel and a quarter penny higher. March up a half cent at 5.43 and three quarters. November soybeans down by a penny and a quarter at 13.08 and a quarter. January, 13.23 and three quarters, down by a penny and a half. And December wheat down 2 cents at 7.26 and three quarters. After yesterday, October live cattle down 117 at 215.85. October feeders up 37 at 325.82.

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1: 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The Michael and Sarah Colleen Center, it's the home of the School of Media and Communication. 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Good morning. Clint Corp here saying this portion of the morning show, the 8 o'clock newscast, being brought to you in part by our friends at the Thayer Family Dealerships, the Thayer Family Dealerships on Main Street here in Bowling Green, and the Thayer Family Dealerships at Oregon Collision on Newton Road. They are the gents that fix the dents. On this September the 10th, the day before September the 11th, obviously, and honoring those folks that serve. Details coming up about different events happening here on the campus of Bowling Green State University. We'll get into that in just a moment. And also, we'll get into the details about the Black Swamp Arts Festival. The 33rd Astral Festival is going to be happening starting tomorrow. It'll go through the weekend. And Marissa and some of the other members of committees are going to be joining with us here on the morning show in just a little bit. But taking a quick look at the weather forecast, first things first, weather for the weekend, as you heard from Ryan Weekman this morning, is going to be nice. Today, mostly cloudy skies with expected high in the upper 70s. Overnight low tonight back around 58 or so under clearing skies. Blue skies and sunshine for Friday, lower humidity levels as well. The temperature of 79 degrees, 82 or so on Saturday with more clouds, and a mixture of sun and clouds on Sunday with a high again of 82 degrees. It's 68 now, still a little humid outside. Humidity levels sit at 93%. The winds are out of the southwest at about 5 miles an hour. In our headlines, to talk about September 11th events, commemorations are going to be taking place. Bowling Green State University hosting a series of events to commemorate the 25th anniversary of that terrorist day, featuring flag placement, a stair climb, a memorial photo walk, tree planting, and community services as well. Beginning today, actually at 4 o'clock this afternoon, the Bowling Green State University soccer teams are going to be placing flags on the university lawn, some 2,975 small American flags representing each of the victims from across the nation and around the world who died in the terrorist attacks on September 11th of 2001. There'll be two large American flags as well that will be representing Kathy Nicosia from the class of 69 and William Ruth from the class of 71 and 73, two BGSU alums who were killed on American Airlines Flight 11 and at the Pentagon. And as we mark the 25th anniversary of September 11th, we, of course, pause to reflect on the enduring impact of that day. Other events that are taking place starting bright and early tomorrow morning, following a short presentation in which first responders are going to be recognized and colors presented by the BGSU ROTC. Students, faculty, and staff and community members will be completing a 40-minute stair walk and climb tomorrow. The ceremonies get underway at 7 o'clock in the morning over at the Stroh Center, and the stair climb gets underway at 7:30. The BGSU ROTC 9/11 Memorial Stair Climb is a way to honor and remember the fire departments of New York, firefighters who selflessly gave their lives on September the 11th of 2001 so that others might live. Each participant paying tribute to the FDNY firefighters by climbing the equivalent of 110 stories of the World Trade Center. Then from 9 to 5 tomorrow, there's going to be a memorial photo walk be available at the Bowen Thompson Quad. Drawing from the university's archives, 25 photographs are going to be displayed outside University Hall, offering a glimpse into the people, the places, and emotions that shaped September 11th right here on campus. From 9 until noon tomorrow, volunteers are going to be straightening flag displays and placing American flags on the sites of first responders and veterans over at Oak Grove Cemetery. And then from 11 to 4 tomorrow, Friday, it'll be Christian Mission ornament making at the Union Oval, and 1 to 3, a tree planting outside the Jerome Library on East Hall. Volunteers planting 9 trees in front of the Veterans Memorial on campus commemorating September the 11th. Now, volunteer events like we just described, all made possible with a $22,000 grant from the 9/11 Day Foundation, a partner of AmeriCorps. to the C. Raymond Marvin Center for Student Leadership and Civic Engagement. The 9/11 Day of Service and Remembrance is part of a larger effort to engage BGSU students in community service, which has collectively led to over 300,000 hours of community service just in the past 4 years. Remarkable. And a reminder from the Bowling Green Chamber of Commerce and from the other entities in the Four Corners Center, the Chamber, as well as the Bowling Green Special Improvement District, visit BG Ohio and Bowling Green Economic Development offices are closed this week. They have closed down at their old location there on South Church Street. 217 South Church Street as they relocate into a new location at 248 South Main Street beginning next Monday, September the 14th. They should be open for business there, but while they're making the move, they are offline there. Bowling Green Chamber of Commerce Executive Director Mary Hinkleman telling us the Four Corners offices are going to be closed during this week while the organizations relocate. Relocation made possible in part by a $487,000 grant from Jobs Ohio Vibrant Communities, awarding of which was thanks to the efforts, investment, and organization of BG's economic development. The grant has helped transform the previously underutilized space at 248 South Main Street into Bowling Green in Bowling Green into a center that the Governor DeWine calls an integral part of BG that will spark job growth in the community. In addition to housing, the Chamber, the Visit BG Ohio folks, downtown Bowling Green Special Improvement District, and the economic development folks, the new space is also going to house a co-working space that offers amenities like private offices, training and meeting rooms, and direct access to Four Corners staff for freelancers, local professionals, startups, and branch units in connection celebration of the move. The Four Corners is going to be hosting a ribbon-cutting celebration at some point in the future as well. So stay tuned. We'll get more details about that. A busy weekend this weekend, a busy weekend for Bowling Green Police Division this past weekend as well, unfortunately, with Bowling Green Police responding to a report of a riot that was taking place early on Saturday morning, just around 2 o'clock in the morning, BGPD arriving to find a large group of folks squaring off to start a fight. Four individuals were arrested, all with three with Toledo addresses, one with a Lima address, arrested and charged with various offenses, including resisting arrest and rioting. And about a half a dozen, six or seven officers had to respond to that call, we're told, early on Saturday morning in downtown BG, according to the deputy chief for the Bowling Green Police Division. That's Major Adam Scaff. And the Democracy and Public Policy Network and the Department of Political Science at Bowling Green State University releasing the results of their latest web-based poll conducted from August the 25th through September the 1st with insight from some 1,200 U.S. likely voters. Topics covered, according to Robert Alexander, who is the professor of political science and the instigator, if you will, of this poll. He said the nonpartisan poll has an overall margin error of 3.3 percentage points, and it includes the president's overall rating, one party showing an early midterm advantage and an early look at the 2028 hopefuls, plus America's views on the current state of politics and stance on politicians. Interesting numbers have been generated there. We won't go into them now as we did in our 6 and 7 o'clock newscast, but we'll get that link posted as well as the details from that survey on our morning show BG Facebook page. And perhaps maybe get Robert Alexander to come in, the professor of political science, and Melissa Miller, who's also a regular guest of ours in the political science department of BGSU, to join us next week, talk more about what they found with that latest survey. Finish up with the program today. We're trying to make our way over to the Wood County Commissioner's Office. Two different presentations we want to be there to cover for you. The first at 9:30, where the Adamus Board will be giving a quarterly update to the County Commissioners, the Alcohol, Drug Addiction, and Mental Health Services Board. Right after that, it's the folks at the Wood County Board of Developmental Disabilities with their quarterly report as well at 9:45. We'll have comments from both of those entities tomorrow in our local and regional news. And we'll finish up our quick look at headlines here in the 8 o'clock hour, letting you know that Bowling Green City Council Committee of the Whole is going to be meeting tonight. This is at 6 o'clock in the evening, the Council Chambers in the Conference Room. That's located at the City Administrative Services Building at 305 North Main Street. That's their annual strategic meeting. Now, this is a work session, we're told. There won't be any legislative action, and there won't be any public comment available. But we did talk about this session with the mayor of the City of Bowling Green, Mike Osbacher, when he called in yesterday to talk about this. And the mayor said that, well, I asked him about this. It's a goal setting, if you will, for next year so they can collaborate with the mayor and his budget for 2027. And also, I asked the mayor to comment about word that came out this past week that Bowling Green City Council was going to move into redistricting and updating of the city's ward boundaries. Due to population growth and shifts, the district maps last revised back in 2002, showing a 29% deviation between the largest and smallest ward population counts, according to officials released. The mayor said he has some hesitation about them moving forward so quickly with that redistricting effort as well. Here's a little bit of my conversation on those two topics with Mayor Mike Osbacher just yesterday, live here on The Morning Show.
2: Yep, that's correct. Yep. That's the process they go through annually, and they generally agree upon several strategic goals, which then they present to the administration, which then those goals are considered as the administration begins preparing the mayor's budget for 2027. If there are budget implications associated with any of those areas of focus, then we have the ability to consider that during the preparation of the budget for the upcoming year.
1: Mike, we're going to talk with the folks from the Downtown Farmers Market here in just a minute, but I have to get your thoughts on the meetings that are taking place next Monday and Saturday, September 14th, Saturday, September the 19th. It's come about that there's going to be some ward redistricting discussions that are taking place here. We did a post about that. Folks say, oh, this is gerrymandering in its worst case, et cetera, et cetera. Give us a little background on this and why you think this needs to be taking place now.
2: Well, if I'm being honest, Clint, I would say that I have not been involved in those discussions. I wasn't involved in any of the discussions with officials from the League of Women Voters that resulted in council taking the action that they have.
1: Oh, I see.
2: Presenting, setting up the upcoming conversations. What I understand is that recent data has uncovered an imbalance between the number of population in our wards, and that there is a legislative mandate to achieve balance in population in wards through districting. So I'm still getting up to speed on it myself, quite honestly.
1: Sure.
2: So I think that, you know, that's, we'll see what happens. You know, I do have some concern with the speed of which this process is taking place.
1: Right.
2: It has all, happened very quickly. Council has a very aggressive timeline in terms of achieving the development of new maps and then getting those in place. I'm just trying to share some words of caution in terms of the process, making sure that it's inclusive and that we're considering all potential implications of the redistricting. I think that we need to be cautious is all I'm saying, and hopefully it'll be a deliberate process that will be inclusive, transparent, and then we'll have a product when it's all done.
1: Yeah, good to catch up with Mayor Osbacher. By the way, that entire conversation is also posted on our Morning Show BT Facebook page. You can find out. We had a wide-ranging discussion talking about everything from the decommissioning of the wind farm to a new collaboration with Bowling Green State University, two different collaborative efforts that are underway right now. One is that new firing range they're trying to build here for the police departments and first responders here in Northwest Ohio, and the other is some new alternative energy sources. There is a collaborative effort underway to replace the renewable energy from the wind farms that we're losing after 25 years there with a solar farm here, another one of those in the Bowling Green area, and we talked about that too. You can find all that conversation happening on our Morning Show BG Facebook page right now, though. I have a conversation with Marissa, and we're not just talking museum this morning either. Marissa Munez-Koloff joining us in studio this morning because we're really kind of focusing in on something happening in downtown BG this weekend, Marissa, right?
3: Morning, Clint.
1: How are you?
3: Good. And yourself?
1: Is there something going on I should be aware of this weekend? I haven't heard anything.
3: Maybe.
1: How excited are we when we see the weather and know that the 33rd annual Black Swamp Arts Festival is going to be a big hit again this year?
3: Yes. Weather looks like it's going to be perfect.
1: I know.
3: Everyone needs to come on out.
1: Whoever is in charge of the weather, that committee needs to get a good start this year because they've slept on it, and sometimes in the past we've had some challenges, haven't we?
3: There have certainly been challenges.
1: Yeah. You didn't come alone this morning either, though, did you?
3: I did not.
1: Emily's here. You brought in a cat as well. So we have an all-star lineup this morning, right?
3: Certainly do.
1: Ladies, good morning. How are you?
4: Good morning.
5: Good morning.
1: Oops, she's hiding behind them, but there she is. Well, what do you want to talk about this morning? Are we talking about volunteerism? What are we talking about? Because I know people don't realize sometimes, Ms. Kat, that we've talked about it before, Hard to believe that nobody makes a penny off of this. There's nobody on the staff. There's nobody getting paid. It's all volunteerism, isn't it?
3: Yeah, absolutely. Yeah. The Black Swan Festival is 100% volunteer ran, volunteer supported. Emily helped me pull some statistics this morning. So just to give you some insights to that, there's 771 individual slots that help the festival run. And that comes to about 2,500 volunteer hours across the whole weekend to get the festival as fabulous as it always is. So it takes a lot of both, you know, great community and university support.
1: Emily, one of the things you and I talked about before as well is you don't have to give up your time at the festival. It's not like it's a 6-hour, an 8-hour shift, right? Just a couple hours is what we're looking for typically.
4: Absolutely. And pretty much every volunteer slot available, there is festival happening around you, right? So we're not asking you to give up your weekend and give up the fun of the of the festival. You get to enjoy it while you help make it happen. And some of those spots, too, are ID check and ticket sales, sort of in the main festival area of Lot 2, where live music is happening and beef tips are being grilled. And there's, like, youth arts. Of course, we always need helping hands there where we're watching and helping kids make art. And there's a band right around the corner from that space, too. So you're really living it the whole weekend when you're volunteering.
1: Some of the numbers we're talking about there, you talked about the youth area, too. That's a Kiwanis youth area, of course, and the artwork that takes place there. 1,000 or more youngsters that come over there. I know my kids and now my grandkids love to go over there and hang out for that. There is really something for everybody in the whole family.
4: Absolutely, and of course we have tie-dye again this year, and folks can make a big paper hat. We won't leave you out of the big paper hat experience.
1: There's tradition there.
4: There's a lot of tradition. I actually just caught a former BGSU student, a BGSU graduate, in an elevator at 13 ABC, who said she was so excited about coming back to the festival this year because, you know, it was part of her BGSU experience, and it's a tradition that she, you know, will have forever while she lives in this area.
1: How much volunteerism is done by students here at BGSU? I asked that question because I just read a statistic said in the last 4 years, 300,000 hours of student volunteerism is what comes from this campus here. And I know I see you talk about the children's area, the Kiwanis Youth Arts area. I see a lot of athletes down there, and they fill a lot of these holes, don't they?
3: Yeah, absolutely. I would say our students cover a significant portion of our volunteer work, specifically with the youth arts. We have the Chapman Learning Community that comes and supports our tie-dye every Saturday, and they're there all day. So, yeah, we have a variety of both learning communities, different, you know, Greek life organizations, student athletes. There's, you know, almost every corner of campus is represented in some way. And, you know, specifically, I know the Marvin Center, too, this year has done some great work helping us connect to various student populations across campus this year.
1: See, Raymond Marvin Center, they do great work as well all the time, all throughout the year. And how do you sign up, Emily? I mean, can you do it online now, I guess, right? That's the best way to go about it. Or if you forget, sometimes you can say, hey, I'm here, huh?
4: Oh, that's certainly true. You can come on down.
1: And come on down.
4: Kat and I will find something for you to do, no doubt. We have a sign-up sheet, a link on our website, Marissa, which is just bsaf.org, yes? Or is it Black Swamp Arts Festival.org?
3: I believe it is Black Swamp. You know, you'd think the marketing person would know that off the top of their head. It's blackswampfest.org.
4: That's what, thank you.
1: There it is.
4: I always just Google BSAF because I'm lazy.
1: Didn't know that'd be a quiz. Later.
4: Yeah, right. We have a community sign up there. You know, and while BGSU students are definitely there to help us every year, there are also a hardcore group of community volunteers who are there every single year, and we're thrilled that they're back, but we do have some spots available there. But Kat also maintains a BGSU Serves sign up. How can students find that one, Kat?
3: Yep, students can just log into BGSU Serves, and then they can find all the opportunities to sign up there as well. So that is a great platform for them to be able to maintain all their service hours across the variety of nonprofit volunteer work that they do while they're here.
1: Visiting this morning with Emily Keegan and Kat Williams and Marissa Munez-Koloff for joining us to talk about the Black Swamp Arts Festival tomorrow. We got Cole Christensen. We talked with him. Man, I think it's when he sent me the lineup for the bands and said, this is embargoed, Clint. You can't talk about it until Friday. So we had to sit on top of that one. And he's going to be part of our lineup tomorrow. Maybe Taylor's going to join us as well. We've got a chance to visit with her from the parks that did this beautiful poster. There's so much tradition, isn't there, we talked about it already just a little bit, with this festival after three decades of it, and the poster is just one example of that, I think.
5: Yeah, it's, you know, especially what comes with the poster, it's a certain point of pride that yeah. artists get to do that. We've had many repeat artists throughout the years as well, and, you know, Taylor this year, she was just so excited to be able to be a part of the festival and to be able to put that poster together and the artwork. And we've gotten fabulous feedback mm-hmm. from the community this year. You know, everyone saying how much they love the artwork, they love the flowers and the nature that's on it and that it represents.
1: I volunteered myself in the past, and it seems like it gives you a whole new perspective on the festival too, doesn't it? No matter where you happen to be, you kind of get it, it's an immersive experience for you, isn't it?
4: It is an immersive experience, and I think when you can take a little bit of ownership of such a community-driven event like this one, and there's pride too, right? So there's hometown pride that comes out of that experience.
1: Point. Yep, you're right.
4: And everybody, you know, comes back every year. Some folks are traveling from states away because they would not miss this festival. And I hope that this year, like pretty much every year before, we see a couple of high school reunions float by too, because I know a lot of people take this weekend to do some celebrating.
1: I was talking to Tim Inardi about that as well. Tim Emmergonardi Gagne, who we know from Calder Canyon and Easy Street and so many other adventures as well, but they said it is kind of like a homecoming, mm-hmm. isn't it? They really look forward to this because they see people that, like David's, that target this every year to come back and be sure to be a part of it.
4: Absolutely.
1: So, yeah, be able to renew their acquaintances and do that as well. Should we talk about favorite parts? I think we should get a poll here. Can you list your top one or two things? What's your you can't miss item when you head down to the festival, the folks that have never been before, Marissa?
5: It depends on, you know, are you coming for the music, the art, or the food?
1: Yes.
5: All three?
1: I can't separate those.
5: Well, I know I can tell you for certain off the top of my head, food favorites are definitely the beef tips.
1: Of course.
5: There is always a huge line.
1: That moves very quickly.
5: Yes, it does move very quickly. Mm-hmm. But snakes around, and depending on the time of the day that you're there, you might be waiting just a smidge longer.
1: Get one and share it with somebody is what you do. So
5: Yes. That's
1: one of my favorites. And the good thing about that one, too, is the music, as you just mentioned there, Emily, while you're in that area, you're listening to the music the whole time as well. Mm-hmm. So that's kind of neat. And then I don't think we talk enough about the arts. Oh, my gosh, so much great artwork. They're all different media as well.
4: Every single type of media you could think of is represented at the festival. And it's a great way, of course, if you're an art lover and art fan, mm-hmm. to window shop and to shop, but mm-hmm. I also mm-hmm. love to get some Christmas shopping done during the festival, because there are, you know, come November, I'm not going to find such amazing
1: That's
4: pieces of
1: point.
4: Art.
1: You're right.
4: Various price points, celebrating artists here and in our surrounding states.
1: One of the things I love too is being able to talk to those artists too. I know one of the volunteer positions that we look for is somebody that can kind of babysit a booth, right? Or help out in the artist's area where they want to relax a little bit, because they're there 12 hours a day for 3 days for sure. But they don't mind talking with you unless they're busy, and sometimes they're too busy, but they love talking about their craft too, I've found over the years.
3: Yeah, absolutely. The artists are always wanting to share their journey into mm-hmm. how they got into their craft, mm-hmm. and, you know, why they're here and the different festivals that they've attended. For the artist hospitality booth too, it's a really unique volunteer opportunity. Many festivals don't have that for our artists that visit. So I know our visiting artists are really grateful that we are able to provide that respite for them during the festival.
1: We've developed relationships with some of these vendors as well over the years. You know, you have your favorite artists. We have some sketch artists we bought from for years now. We have the relationship with them, and we look them out, seek them out year over year as well. So that happens too, it seems like, too.
4: Absolutely. I think there's a lot of loyalty to certain mm-hmm. artists every year. I also love to check out what the students are up to. So we have an area in Opera Alley where student artists from BGSU get to show off their work as well.
1: This is going to be the first year of a festival where we've got all this additional public artwork that's been displayed too, right? I mean, there's been some mm-hmm. great work that's happened. In talk with our folks with Hallie and the team down at Special Improvement District in downtown BG, they've done some great things. It kind of all ties it in together, and the enhancements with the alleyways that you just talked about. Mm-hmm. So really makes it a whole immersive experience for you, I think. So mm-hmm. what else do we need? What else do you want to talk about?
5: What else do you think you want to know about?
1: Well, I want to know, if I want to know anything about the festival, how do I find out more?
5: You can certainly follow us on our Facebook and Instagram pages, and you can go to our website. I do think one thing that most people should know is parking situation. please do not try to park in a business parking lot. Be respectful and mindful of those. There is a shuttle service available leaves out of Meyer and the Wood County Fairgrounds. It is a $4 one-way ride. So if you're planning on riding there and back, you'll need $8 total to do that. But then that way you don't have to worry about getting towed or, you know, wondering where you put your car at on some random side street in the middle of the night, wandering around looking for that. So that's just another thing to keep in mind, that there is that shuttle service available that people can take advantage of.
1: We waste so much of our time sometimes driving in circles, working for that one parking space. I know it's there somewhere, and burning gas and all that stuff. Why not just go out to the fairgrounds, go out to the Meyer, you know, pay them the $4. It's for a good cause. And then come, they drop you off at the police station downtown, as you mentioned, and you're done. It seems like a no-brainer, you know? And then when you purchase your items, it's the same scenario. They pick you up, they take you right back to your car again, and you're out of there. So it's a great idea. Before you leave, Marissa, I do want to give you a chance to give a shout-out, because today, Thursday, September the 10th, your day job, if you will, was one of our favorite places all throughout the year, is the Wood County Museum on County Home Road. This is the last night for music at the museum this season, huh?
5: Yeah, you know, I don't want to take too much time away from the festival, yeah. But, you know, we do have our last concert tonight, so if you are a big music fan, you can certainly come out to the museum tonight from 6 to 9 and, you know, hear from two bands tonight. It's the Pinup Project and Distant Cousins, and then you can just roll that right into the whole weekend, have a whole weekend of music.
1: That's a good first start, isn't it?
4: Yeah. I like music appetizer.
1: Sure. I love that. Ladies, thanks so much for coming in, and most importantly, thanks for your volunteerism. I know, Emily, you've been doing this for years.
4: I have. No longer the volunteer chair, that is Kat's role now. You'll notice we are down one Ann McLaughlin this year, unfortunately, but I'm thrilled to still be part of the festival as the vice chair, and I look forward to being here every year as long as they'll have me.
1: Emily and Ann make a dynamic duo when you get them in a room together, that's for darn sure. A little background on you, Kat. How'd you get finagled into this? You've been volunteering down there for a long time, then, or?
3: I was a BGSU student, and I worked for the university, and made some really great, you know, connections. And, you know, I think volunteering's always been a part of who I am. And when I learned last year that there was the opportunity to get more involved with the festival, I said yes pretty quickly.
1: Well, I tell you what, we're so blessed to have that resource here. And it's one of the things that really bonds that connection between the university and our community. We talk about it all the time with Dr. Rogers and with the mayor. It's really special the way these two kind of all pull in the same direction now. And events like Black Swamp really kind of cement that for long term as well. Ladies, thanks so much for coming in. We'll see you downtown at the festival. Okay, one more time. Folks want to volunteer. If you show up down there and say, hey, I got a couple hours to kill, you can stop by. Your information booth is right there.
4: The volunteer check-in is in Lot 2, which is the main festival space.
1: Yes, ma'am.
4: Literally right behind the beef tips.
3: Yeah. You'll see us.
1: I see a theme
4: here.
1: It's
4: our point of orientation at the festival. How far are you from the beef?
1: Follow your nose. You'll find them.
4: Exactly, and we'll find something for you to do to enjoy the weekend.
1: Sign up in advance if you can. If you can't, to give us some time this weekend, you'll love it, and you'll give back to the community you all care so much about. Ladies, thanks. I appreciate your time.
5: Thanks so much.
1: We'll see you down at the festival. Speaking of time, how about some Cyndi Lauper right now? We're going to change speeds just a bit and be talking with the folks at Wood County's Habitat for Humanity. I see my buddy Mark Ohashi in the waiting room. We'll chat with him in about 3 minutes here on the Thursday edition of the Morning Show. Good morning.

0: That's Cyndi Lauper by request this morning. We always love it when folks play along here on the morning show. We say, call us anytime. It takes a little while to get to the phone sometimes, but we'll get her done for you. 419-372-8810. You can email us as well. We start checking our emails about 3:30 in the morning. We get up and start getting ready for the program, and usually ready to hit the sack around 8:30 or 9. We check it many times throughout the day, many times during our program as well. The morning show email address is themorningshow@bgchamber.net. Reach out to us. 68 degrees right now on the campus at Bowling Green State University, headed up to a high today of 80 or so. And what a great weekend of weather we have in store for us as well. As we mentioned, so happy that we got good weather for the Black Swamp Arts Festival that kicks off tomorrow. We'll talk about road closures and much, much more, and we'll continue that dialogue as well. Marissa's going to be back again tomorrow at about the same time, 8:15 or so, and I believe David's going to join us as well. David DuPont, who is back in town for the festival, he's going to be joining us to talk about a little bit of the history of the Black Swamp Arts Festival as well. Right now, though, Mark Ohashi has made his way into the studio this morning, and I can't remember the last time we drug Mark in to the Dave Horger Media and Production Studio. Usually it seems like we're talking on the phone or I'm tracking it down somewhere to interview you, because this guy does not sit still very often. He's the director of our Habitat for Humanity right here in Wood County, and with the Restore opening up in the last year or so as well. Been a busy 2026 and 2025 for you, has it not, Mark?
1: It has. Clint, you got a beautiful place here. Thank you for having us come. But yeah, it's been a great couple years here, and we've been working on our mission to provide families with affordable housing. Big topic and big need, and so we're excited to be able to do that.
0: Well, it's predicated on support from folks in the community, so many different folks that step up and have for many years now to help you provide that service to folks in need, including the Habitat for Humanity's Hard Hats and High Heels Gala that's coming up on September the 18th. It's just a little over a week away. We had the opportunity to visit with Jessica and Jackie, I think it was a week or so ago, right here in the Dave Horker Media Production Studio, and they have come back to join me once again. Ladies, good morning.
2: Good morning.
0: Wonderful to have you both back in the studio. Do you know these young ladies by any chance,
1: I do.
0: Mark?
1: We have an amazing gala committee. And
0: you do,
1: really,
0: don't you?
1: Really thankful to have them.
0: I tell you what, I had Sarah reaching out to me saying, can we get on the show and talk about this? And we'd already get this thing set up. We were ready to go. You guys were already reaching out to me, so I appreciate that. Jessica, Jackie, again, thanks for coming back in. Give us more details. If folks missed our conversation a week or so ago, Habitat for Humanity's Hard Hats and High Heels Galas could take place on September the 18th. It's right up the road at Levis Commons and Hilton Garden Inn, and this is a big one. You got a little something for everybody, don't you?
3: We do. We actually just had a pianist who played for us last year. She's going to do our welcoming music during our reception hour.
0: Okay.
3: So she's volunteered to come back again, and then we have DJ Damon Lee that's going to help us out for the evening and keep things moving. So we've got some great donation items, live auction. So we've got a lot of fun things for everyone for the night.
0: Now, Jackie, remind me how you got involved with this. I mean, I know you've got quite a bit of history with the university, of course, but now with Habitat for Humanity as well.
2: Yeah, I was just looking for somewhere to volunteer, and this was one that just kind of, I don't know, it kind of got to my heart. And so I actually reached out to Mark and met at Grounds for Thought, I remember. And we just talked about what maybe I could help with. And obviously my background's marketing, and I ended up with this amazing small but mighty crew for our gala. We work really, really hard. And Jessica kind of leads us along. And we definitely take what we do real seriously.
0: Yeah,
2: but
0: yeah.
2: We're ready for it to come to fruition, I would say, next Friday. Yeah. We're excited to see who comes out, and our ticket sales are going still.
0: Excellent. Good.
2: We are kind of nearing the end of that, so tomorrow by noon, that's going to be the deadline to get your tickets.
0: Oh, okay.
2: So we really want individuals to sign up.
0: All right, where do we do that? How do we do that? Well, I got you here on the mic.
3: So you're going to go to wchabitat.org/gala, and you can register there. And we're going to give you some promo codes to get discounts on individual tickets, or you can purchase a table of 8 also using these discount codes. So we're going to do a little flash sale with you and do that little final push.
0: Sure.
3: And try to make this the best year yet.
0: I want to talk more about the events that are going to be happening that night, but back to Mark Ohashi, the executive director of Habitat for Humanity. How will you utilize funds that are raised at the Hard Hats and High Heels Gala? What does this go to help support?
1: Yeah, so this is important funding. It's unrestricted funding for our home ownership program, where we're building affordable homes for families here in Wood County. It's also important to note that we also have a home repair program that we're funding.
0: Right. Good point.
1: And helping families with needed health and safety related repairs. We've been focusing on roof replacements. That is a very costly repair, a very impactful repair. When your roof is leaking, it's not a good thing. And that's been a really great program for us to be able to provide families and homeowners in Wood County that otherwise wouldn't be able to afford that kind of a repair.
0: We talk all the time about new homes and how many 50-some that you've built?
1: Yeah, there were 58. And
0: 58, is that where it's at right now?
1: Closing in on 60.
0: But we don't talk enough about the fact that there's other support available for folks that are already in their homes. And as you mentioned, man, it's expensive if something goes wrong.
1: Yeah, a lot of families are you know, one repair away from disaster. A lot of these families, they could be on a fixed income. They could have paid off their home, and it's affordable to them. But then they have this needed repair, and if they let it go, then, you know, they lose that affordable housing situation that they're currently in. So we want to help families stay in their homes and maintain their homes, and these kinds of repairs are really needed.
0: Mark, we've covered several ribbon cuttings over the years. Always a very special event when that happens, and I get to talk to a lot of the families that are impacted by this, and the volunteers as well. Talk a little bit about the success rate, too, because it's not just signing a piece of paper and say, here's your house. These folks are vested and invested in this process long before the roof goes on and the walls go up.
1: They are. They're approved in the program a year ahead of prior year to when their build is going to take place. So the families are going through our home ownership program, our home ownership education program. They're going through a financial education just to help prepare them for success as a homeowner and to make that transition from a renter to now a homeowner who's going to have to take care of their home and pay their mortgage and you know, do the home maintenance too.
0: So when folks take these properties, you're pushing 60 now. Very seldom, if ever, is there a problem with them maintaining that property, with them making their payments on that property, with them taking ownership of that property, because they are so vested in that property. It means so much to them and their families as well.
1: Sure. I mean, life happens to every homeowner, and there'll be challenges along the way, loss of jobs, loss of income, and payments can get tight. But we definitely work with our families so that they can keep their home and stay in their home and keep those mortgage payments.
0: What you guys do is there's a lot of credit counseling and that kind of stuff, money management stuff that goes into that before you ever get to the actual the build process, too. You talked about a year in advance, the whole approval process.
1: Yeah, we're really happy with, we've partnered with GLCAP and their Financial Opportunity Center, and they have a great program, and we've been able to partner with them and have one of their staff members meet with our families and just go through finances with them and have that financial talk with them. You know, a lot of our families, myself included, didn't grow up talking about finances and finances and budgeting. And so this is a great opportunity for our families to be able to sit down, talk about their financial situation and what their financial goals are. And the Financial Opportunity Center really helps them line that up.
0: Mark Ohashi, Executive Director of Habitat for Humanity here in Wood County, joining us for a conversation, as is Jessica Necessary and Jackie Nelson, who are part of the committee putting on this Habitat for Humanity's Hard Hats and High Heels Gala on September the 18th. And Jessica, I think you said something about, did you say there's an auction that's taking place?
3: Yes, we are doing a live and silent auction. So we have silent auction baskets that have been donated that people can bet on. And then we will also have a live auction with items such as being sheriff for a day, firefighter for a day, and then we have some trips and fun experiences.
0: You have a lot of folks that help out with this event. The auctioneer, I think I was talking with him earlier in the week. Here's what he had to say about being there to help out with this effort.
4: I was talking to our friends at the Cocoon as well, Sheriff Oscillation. I understand you're volunteering there. I know you're awful busy, but volunteering to do some auctioneering a la Jerry Anderson, I guess, at an event they've got coming up, I believe, aren't you?
5: Yes, I'm no Jerry Anderson. They're just too often for the coach to be doing, and just a great job. They fumble along with me, and we have a lot of fun. And fortunately, in the years past, we've been able to raise some good money for the Cocoon. So it's time well spent, and it's a lot of fun. It really is enjoyable.
0: Yeah, it really is going to be a fun night. I know the sheriff said he was looking forward to being there and being a part of that again this year. And it takes that, doesn't it? It takes a whole community coming together. Volunteerism, so much a part of what Mark does on the ground and what you guys are doing to put this together, too.
2: Yeah, I was kind of amazed this year, to be honest, how many businesses, right, in Wood County offered donations. And really, really nice, large donations that we were able to take and put into these silent auction baskets, and I think maybe some of the best stuff we've received, honestly, yeah, over the last couple of years. So I was kind of excited about it. We all got together last week and spent an evening for about 3 hours putting those together, but we always have fun. I will say that a box of chocolate might have not fallen on the ground. But
0: true confessions right here live on the morning show.
2: Yeah, that might have been dinner, but you know, accidents happen.
0: That's right.
3: Shout out to Taste of Heaven.
0: Tickets available at Wood County Habitat at org/gala there. There's QR codes floating around as well. You can RSVP as well by calling 419-481-8100. That's a lot of numbers, a lot of information. Bottom line here, tickets are going to be closing tomorrow, you said? You got to get it done.
2: Tomorrow at noon. The single ticket promo code and this table of eight promo code we will provide you after we leave today, and then hopefully we're thinking you could get that out online.
0: Absolutely. Will.
2: And maybe mention it again. We'll save them $25 for an individual ticket and $200 off a table.
0: Wow.
2: So some really good last minute promotion, just in hopes to get everybody out. It's honestly a lot of fun.
0: Yeah,
3: it is. And if they can't come, they can donate to wchabitat.org/donate. So if you can't attend this year, you can make a donation. You can do a reoccurring. You can do a one time. So a lot of opportunities to help support us.
0: Excellent. Once again, Habitat for Humanity's Gala is happening September the 18th. I think that's a week from tomorrow, if I'm not mistaken, right? It's next Friday.
2: It is.
0: And the impact Habitat has on families in our community is just beyond measure, that's for sure. Mark, before you go, I have to say, when did we open up Restore? Was that last year?
1: That was January 2025.
0: So it's been a year and a half, almost 2 years now. Wow. That's turned out to be quite the endeavor. I love to go over there and shop a little bit, and it seems like it's been a good success for you out on Newton Road.
1: It has. Again, another source of unrestricted funding. And also, it's a service to the community, providing those appliances, that furniture at significantly discounted prices. They certainly have really good product. They even have purchase product now, we call it. It's items that we have purchased from vendors that we're able to sell at the Restore. I think the big item, hot item now, is butcher block. And so,
0: really,
1: especially if you're a DIYer and want to make some
0: for like countertops and stuff,
1: a coffee nook. I've seen some Facebook videos, and using that butcher block, you can do amazing things.
0: Is that right?
1: Yeah.
0: That's what she wants, butcher block in the kitchen.
1: I got to go back over
0: to the Restore now. Yeah, all that construction material in the back there, it's really amazing, the amount of diversity of stuff that you have in that space there.
1: Yeah, it's a fun idea. That's actually the origination of the Restore, was to sell used or leftover construction materials that are perfectly good, and someone can come in and and find what they need and move along with their project.
0: Over at BG Rental, there's where the old location was, of course, on Newton Road. You know where it's at. Stop on by, make donations if you can, and certainly pick up some treasures as well. Always good to have you in studio. Mark, keep up the good work. Almost 60. It's amazing, isn't it?
1: It is. Thank you so much, Clint.
0: Appreciate you, my friend. And ladies, it's been a great pleasure having you in studio. Maybe we do this after, right? We'll come back and have you in and talk about how much fun we had and what a big success.
2: Yeah, that would be great. We can bring some numbers back, right?
3: Yeah.
2: And kind of give a 2 cents on what happened.
0: And if you missed it, here's what you can do to help out to continue mission of the Habitat. That's right. Thank you, ladies. Appreciate you. See you down at the festival. Make sure you make it down to the Blashon Festival this weekend.
2: Oh, yeah. Okay. Thanks, Clint.
0: All right.
2: Thank
0: you. Mark, take care, my friend.
1: Thank you.
0: It is 8:51 or so here on the Morning Show. We're going to squeeze in some Culture Club real quick, and I've still got to do birthdays, anniversaries, and a couple sports headlines for you before you sign off at 9 o'clock this morning.

And of course, Boy George for you here on the Morning Show, some Culture Club. Karma Chameleon at 8:55, five away from the top of the hour. We got to go ahead and get some birthdays, anniversaries knocked out this morning for a miss out on our second chance to welcome these folks into our birthday club today, and anniversaries as well. Brought to you by our friends at Waddington Jewelers in downtown Bowling Green. Don't forget, Waddington has got their half off half the store sale going on right now. It's going to be going through Sunday. They're open Saturday and Sunday this weekend in honor of the Black Swamp Festival. Our birthday list for today, September the 10th, includes Chris Williams and Chance Walls, Miranda Carney and Cheryl Crittenden, Bill Blair and Frank McLaughlin, and Shannon Tackett. As mentioned, I have three anniversary couples as well, Larry and Jody Stevenson, Walt and Marilyn McKeever, and Drew and Crystal DeVore. Happy anniversary, happy birthday from the Morning Show.

Want to wish you a happy birthday today. Chris Williams and Shannon Tackett and Frank McLaughlin and Bill Blair, Cheryl Critton, Miranda Carney and Chance Walls. And happy anniversary to the DeVores, Drew DeVore and Crystal DeVore. To the McKeevers, Walt and Marilyn, and to Larry and Jody Stevenson. Hope you have a wonderful birthday slash anniversary today. Got a whole bunch of folks having birthdays and anniversaries this weekend, and we threw a festival just for you guys, right? The Black Sean Parts Festival. We're kicking off tomorrow, and we've got dozens of folks on our list for birthdays and for anniversaries. We'll run down that list for you twice tomorrow here on The Morning Show for Friday, Saturday, and Sunday. And don't forget now, Marissa just in studio with us, Marissa Koloff, and tonight is the last summer concert at the Wood County Museum. Kicks off at 6 o'clock this evening with the Pinup Project, where they play retro rock, jazz, and blues. And at 7:30, Distant Cousins, a multi-genre rock, soul, R&B, and pop group, will be performing. Music and museum remains free to the community thanks to sponsors. In the event of severe weather, they'd move it indoors or cancel it. That's not going to happen because they've got a gorgeous night for whatever. They've got a beer garden on site, food trucks, and much more. That's out on County Home Road, the Wood County Museum, and their last summer concert, free concert of the season, happening tonight. Come on, let's do some sports headlines very quickly. You want to at 8:58. Let's see. Bowling Green girls golf team. Bowling Green High School girls golf team coming up short against Whitmer, 219-245, led by Avery Harris and Natalie Karlovic, who both shot a 60. Isabella Ansbacher, a 61, and Stella Sears, a 64. 219-245. Whitmer gets by the Bobcat girls golf program. Former Bowling Green hockey defenseman Jack Blake has signed a professional contract joining the Atlanta Gladiators in the ECHL, an affiliate of the NHL's Nashville Predators, a contract marking the first pro deal of Blake's career, with him being the second player to sign with the Gladiators. Also on that team already, the role there is Ethan Scardina, who signed last year in 2025. Bowling Green State University women's soccer team wraps up the non-conference portion of their schedule tonight. Head coach Chris Fox and the Falcons facing the University of Detroit Mercy for senior night. First touch set for 7 o'clock at the beautifully renovated Cochran Stadium. Admission, as always, is absolutely positively free for all women's and men's soccer games. See you out there. And don't forget that we've got football coming up this weekend. We had the opportunity to visit with head football coach Eddie George at his press conference.

0: I've watched Coach Rhule throughout the years. I've known him for a while. We're not the best of friends, but we have a great conversation when we see each other. He's a Penn State guy. He's tough. He's built some really strong, potent teams throughout the years, going to his days at Temple, the Broad Street Bullies, and then on to Baylor. And, of course, the NFL, extended NFL now in Nebraska. He believes in physical football. You're going to see duo. You're going to see counter power. You're going to see his offense and defensive line control the line of scrimmage. And that's what we aim to do. So that's how we want to play. And we're going to get a 60 minutes of that. And I'm excited for our kids to be in an exciting environment on 7 p.m., a night game, and a historical venue. And it's going to be one that we want to go and get ready for and put our best foot forward.
1: Also had the opportunity to visit with a couple of the stars of the football program this year, including Cade Costas. Cade spent 4 years at Central Michigan leading them on the defensive side of the ball. He's a redshirt senior for us, a 6'2", 265 defensive end who had two tackles, a sack, and a forced fumble in a season opener against Tarleton State. Here, Cade Costas.
2: Yeah, it's really good to be here. Really enjoyed my time so far. Team's doing really well, in my opinion. Building, growing, learning from this past game. To me, those plays, they just add up. You know what I'm saying? Football, you got to be present one play at a time. Just line up and go do your job. So it's never really a thought before the play, oh, I'm going to go get a forced fumble on this play. You'd like to do that every play. Thank the Lord, turned out the way it did.
3: Into week two against Nebraska, I guess kind of any assessment that maybe what you're looking for out of the defense, and I guess such a high profile matchup.
2: Yeah, it's gonna be a loud environment. It's gonna be really fun to play in. We're definitely gonna have to communicate very loudly. I really don't think we need to do anything new or special. Just keep doing what we're doing to the best of our ability. It's definitely gonna be a very fun environment to play in. But at the end of the day, it's just football between the lines. Nothing changes no matter where we are. So it's going to be a fun weekend.
1: I hope so. Hopefully BG can pick up a win against Nebraska this coming weekend. More about the big football game tomorrow on our Wood County Insurance and Elite Collegiate Apparel Sports Report. It's 2 minutes after 9 o'clock, broadcasting live from the campus of Bowling Green State University in Bowling Green, Ohio, the Michael and Sarah Colleen Center, the home of the School of Media and Communication. The morning show at 88.1 FM here in the county. 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Thanks for joining us for a special edition of the Morning Show. We'll do it again tomorrow. David DePond scheduled to join with us tomorrow. We'll be talking more about the Black Swamp Arts Festival. We've got our good folks from Wood County Hospital. A special conversation about postpartum blues. That's been in the news a lot lately, I know. That'll be another topic we'll talk about tomorrow. Join me, would you? It's 3 hours. Local and regional news, weather, sports, music, and conversation. 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
1: Hello, thanks for listening to WBGU Bowling Green, Northwest Ohio's community radio. I'm Andrew Smith with your 60-second news update. BGSU football quarterback battle is over for now, as head coach Eddie George announced that Jay Castanton, a former QB for the Division II Assumption Greyhounds, will start for the Falcons in their season opener against Tarleton State on Saturday, September 5th. Castanton joins the Falcons after a highly productive tenure at Assumption, where he played in 22 games across three seasons. Most notably, Castanton was named the Northeastern 10 Conference's Most Valuable Player in 2025, where he threw a conference best 1,974 yards and 19 touchdowns. That's all for this 60-second news update on 88.1 FM. I'm Andrew Smith.
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1: 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I'm Talon with your 60-second news update. Carol Schmidhorst, wife of Alan Schmidhorst, passed away on May 11, 2026. Schmidhorst was 86 when she passed and survived by husband Alan and daughters Lycia and Patricia. Carol Schmidhorst was from Columbus Grove, Ohio, before moving and residing in Lima, Ohio. She is remembered for many philanthropic efforts throughout the state, including Lima, Cincinnati, and Bowling Green. For the full story, visit bgfalconmedia.com. That's all for this 60-second news update on 88.1 FM. 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
1: 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I'm Cole with your 60-second news update, and we are talking about the Farmers Market in downtown Bowling Green. 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

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After that, stick around for the morning show with Clint Corp, your go-to for local stories, music, and conversation. 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

That was Christopher Mark Jones with Little Girls from his album Now I Know. Before that, a brand new one by Carla Gover and Friends. Let's see. Williams Branch is Hard to Find is the name of this one. And it is Cy Conn's Songs for Strong Kentucky Women. That's what it says on here. And she was accompanied there on that song, which is called Plant a Seed, Write a Song, accompanied by Jerry Catherine Howell. And as I said, this is a brand new album by Carla Gover. And before that, we started out this edition of the Folk Show with a song that I dedicated to Mr. Jacob Coxon, the Anthropic AI researcher who recently retired and now says that there's a 10% chance that AI could kill all of us within the next decade. Okay, next up on the Folk Show, Nathan Evans Fox from his album Heirloom. This one's called Meanness. Can AI be mean? I don't know.

Sorry about that, but this CD does not want to play, so I'm going to play something else in the meantime. Here's John McCutcheon with Immigrant.

That was Shanna in a Dress, and nowhere on the CD can I find Shanna's last name, so she's just Shanna in a Dress. Lighthouse, the name of the song from her album Sweet Spot. Before that, Nathan Evans Fox did Meanness from his album Heirloom, and John McCutcheon did Immigrant. That's not a new one, but it's an appropriate one. Supper's on the Table, the name of that album. This is the Folk Show, and here's the duo Mama's Broke. They are Amy Lou Keeler and Lisa Maria, and the album is called Reunion, and this one is Falling. That's the name of the song on the Folk Show.

That was Valerie Smith, along with Donna Ulise, from Valerie Smith's double album called Maggie's Journal. That one was Elvis Lullaby. Before that, George Mann and Cy Conn did The Gap from their album Mayday. And then before that, Mama's Broke did Not Falling, But Failing. Reunion, the name of the album. Well, it's time for two songs, or rather two versions of the same song. And today it's going to be The Cuckoo. And we'll hear first from Steve Howell and Fats Kaplan from their album Know You From Old, which, by the way, is a quote from The Cuckoo. And then after that, John McCutcheon will do his version of The Cuckoo from the compilation album Long Journey Home. Well, I guess that maybe it's not a compilation. It's an album with a whole bunch of folks on it. Stuart Duncan, Molly Tuttle, Tim O'Brien, Jake Blunt, Bruce Molsky, and a lot of other folks playing mountain music as they did in the 1925 Mountain City Fiddlers Convention. It's a very nice album. So, anyway, here's two versions of The Cuckoo on The Folk Show.

That was Kate Waters with a song called Some Comfort from her album Had to Give. And then before that, two versions of The Cuckoo. That last one was John McCutcheon from the album Long Journey Home, which features a lot of other people. And then Steve Howell and Fats Kaplan from their album did The Cuckoo, and the album is Know You From Old. This is The Folk Show, and I will close out this hour with another brand new one. This is Richard Peter Morris, Gratuitous Grace, the name of this album. And this one is Same Old Moon on The Folk Show.

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2: And this is The Folk Show on 88.1 WBGU in Bowling Green, Ohio. I'm David, and I'm here on Thursdays from 6 to 8 p.m. playing folk music. If you have a folk request, you can give me a call at 419-372-8810. And I'll start out this hour with a brand new one. This is a band called True Mountain Laurel. And from the album Angel So Bad, here's the title track on The Folk Show.

Thank you so much for being here, and this will be the last song of the evening, and bye.